Erie's Rock Alternative, 90.5 WERG. This is Chance Cope here with you guys throughout this last hour of great music on my shift. And that was I Don't Want to Go Home Tonight by 3 Days Grace. Next up, we have The Best by AWOL Nation.

0: Erie's Rock Alternative 90.5 WERG. That was Ignorance by Paramore. Coming up soon, we got music from Fountains, D.C., Young the Giant. In a few minutes, Dominic Fike. So stay tuned.
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3: I'm Erie News Now forecaster Dakota Hunter with your forecast. For tonight, expect partly cloudy skies with lows into the lower 50s. Lots of sunshine continues on our Thursday with temperatures remaining into the mid-60s. And for Thursday night, partly to mainly clear with lows into the lower 50s. From the Erie News Now First Warning Weather Center, I'm forecaster Dakota Hunter on the Glenora Radio Network.
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Erie's Rock Alternative, 90.5 WERG. That was Marianne by Fountains DC. Next up, we got Cough Syrup by Young the Giant.

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Erie's Rock Alternative, 90.5 WERG. That was Feel Every Beat by Electronic. If you're looking for something to do, Plays in a Box is playing at Gannon Schuster Theater September 26th at 7:30 p.m. I'll be seeing you there. But next up, we got Baby Doll by Dominic Fike.

0: Erie's Rock Alternative, 90.5 WERG. That was Here's to the Night by Eve Six. Coming up soon, we got music from Evanescence, Sublime, and Cage the Elephant, so don't go anywhere.
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3: I'm Erie News Now forecaster Dakota Hunter with your forecast. For tonight, expect partly cloudy skies with lows into the lower 50s. Lots of sunshine continues on our Thursday with temperatures remaining into the mid-60s. And for Thursday night, partly to mainly clear with lows into the lower 50s. From the Erie News Now First Warning Weather Center, I'm forecaster Dakota Hunter on the Glenora Radio Network.
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Erie's Rock Alternative, 90.5 WERG. This is Chance Cope wrapping up my night with you guys. And that was Who Will You Follow by Evanescence. And coming up soon, we're going to have our Points of Departure show, so don't go anywhere. But before that, we have What I Got by Sublime.

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1: Good evening, everyone, and welcome to Points of Departure on 90.5 WERG, Erie's weekly hour of free jazz and free improv. I'm your host, Ethan Hayden. Each week, we take a theme, concept, or artist as our titular point of departure and explore a range of recordings from the free music tradition related to that departure point. This week, our point of departure is Oops, All Trombones. We'll feature some of the most adventurous players on an often overlooked instrument and explore the diversity of sound worlds just one instrument can engender. Let's start at the beginning in 1960s American free jazz. One trombonist who seemed to be at the center of a lot of the bands that were pioneering this music was Roswell Rudd. In 1964, Rudd started the New York Art Quartet with John Chakai. The group was known for a much more sparse, spacious, almost chamber music approach to free jazz, not the dense cacophonies that some groups leaned into. Let's start with a track called Short from their first album, which starts with a solo from drummer Milford Graves and ends with a solo by Rudd himself.

points of departure on 90.5 WERG. In the last block, we heard Short by the New York Art Quartet, followed by Space Spy by Gratian Monker III. Gratian was another player who was there at the start of the free jazz movement after a career of playing alongside some of the luminaries of hard bop like Wayne Shorter, Art Blakey, and Sonny Rollins. That austere one-chord piece was from his album New Africa, and it featured Roscoe Mitchell on sax and Dave Burrell on that unrelentingly heavy piano part. For the next couple tracks, let's hear some of the trombonists from the European free improv scene. We'll start with a charming duet by Dutch trombonist Walter Vierbos playing with saxophonist Ab Bars. You'll hear some great plunger technique from Vierbos in this piece. And after that, we'll hear a ruckus quartet piece featuring British trombonist Paul Rutherford.

0: You're listening to Points of Departure on 90.5 WERG. We just heard Dagara from the 2005 album Hoja by trombonist Paul Rutherford with Torsten Mueller, Ken Vandermark, and Dylan Vanderskyf. Back with more after a short break.
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6: Anthropic is releasing a new AI model, Tammy Trujillo reports.
7: The company revealed its new Opus 5.5, which it says is a faster, cheaper version of its flagship Claude AI model. It also says it's the safest AI and is less likely to take actions that can't be undone or act outside the limits it was given, nor will it answer questions about hacking, biology, and AI research, or any requests that are flagged for misuse. Anthropic says Opus 5.5 will also cost 40% less to operate, with cheaper versions to be released in the next few weeks.
6: Meantime, OpenAI is releasing updated Sol and Luna models for GPT-6. The company says Sol will continue to be ideal for complex tasks like coding, while Luna will be able to handle less complex tasks like clerical work. And Waymo is rolling out robo-taxi service for kids 13 and older in Nashville. That program is already available in Phoenix, and Alphabet says the service requires approval from local regulators. Tech Report, I'm Matt Mattinson.
8: I'm Erie News Now forecaster Dakota Hunter with your forecast. For tonight, expect partly cloudy skies with lows into the lower 50s. Lots of sunshine continues on our Thursday with temperatures remaining into the mid-60s. And for Thursday night, partly to mainly clear with lows into the lower 50s. From the Erie News Now First Warning Weather Center, I'm forecaster Dakota Hunter on the Glenora Radio Network.
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0: Welcome back to Points of Departure on 90.5 WERG, Erie's weekly hour of free jazz and free improv. I'm Ethan Hayden. Today we're focusing on that often neglected instrument, the trombone, and featuring some of the most innovative trombonists in free music. Let's now turn to the Italian player Giancarlo Schiaffini. Schiaffini is a trombone and tuba player who's collaborated with a number of experimental musicians. The following recording is from a trio called Opus, which features Schiaffini alongside Walter Prati on cello and electronics, and noise rock guitarist Thurston Moore from the band Sonic Youth on electric guitar. This is an excerpt from their 2001 album, Three Incredible Ideas.
10: Mm-hmm.

I'm

You're listening to Points of Departure on 90.5 WERG. In the last block, we heard an excerpt from Three Incredible Ideas by Opus, featuring trombonist Giancarlo Schiaffini. We followed that with a duo by two German trombonists, brothers Konrad and Johannes Bauer. That was Dialogue 1 from their 1995 album, Bauer Bauer, which saw the duo improvising inside the Monument to the Battle of the Nations, which is a war monument in Leipzig that has an echo that can be heard for up to 20 seconds and becomes almost like a third musician for them to improvise with. Let's now move to something more recent by one of my favorite players currently active today. We'll hear a piece by Weston Olensky, a South Carolinian musician now based in Berlin. Let's listen to a tone study from their 2023 album, Solo Horn. This is a really strange piece, but based on a fascinating technique. You see, there are certain notes on a trombone that feel natural and easy where the instrument resonates freely. But between those comfortable spots are pitches the instrument resists, where the physics kind of work against the player. Olensky explores those resistant sounds rather than avoiding them, and what we hear is the resulting struggle. It's an awesome but noisy piece, so we'll chase it with a beautifully dreamy recording by Kalia Vandever.

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In the last block, we heard Tone Study number 1 from Weston Olensky's solo horn album, followed by We Wept in Turn by the New York-based trombonist Kalia Vandever. Vandever says that piece comes from, quote, the intangible feeling of waking up from vivid dreams, particularly the experience of falling right before waking up or waking up in tears. Now, I like to wrap up our shows on a more lighthearted note, so let's close things out with an old standard, Charlie Parker's Donna Lee, performed by trombonist George Lewis and saxophonist Anthony Braxton. This is from their album, Donaueschingen, 1976.

0: Points of Departure on 90.5 WERG, wrapping up an episode focused on that slippery brass instrument, the trombone. We just heard Donna Lee by George Lewis and Anthony Braxton. Points of Departure is produced and curated by me, Ethan Hayden, with theme music by Faulty Tower. 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We'll see you then.
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1: I'm Erie News Now forecaster Dakota Hunter with your forecast. For tonight, expect partly cloudy skies with lows into the lower 50s. Lots of sunshine continues on our Thursday with temperatures remaining into the mid-60s. And for Thursday night, partly to mainly clear with lows into the lower 50s. From the Erie News Now First Warning Weather Center, I'm forecaster Dakota Hunter on the Glenora Radio Network.
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0: It's Thursday night, and you're grabbing drinks with some friends. Started off with a pitcher for the table, which quickly becomes two. There's pool. And there's the photo booth.
1: All right, everybody, squeeze in. Say cheese.
0: Followed naturally by an order of wings. And another.
1: Can we get some extra ranch sauce?
0: Then there's the ceremonial nightcap.
1: So what are we doing this weekend?
0: And lastly, it's back to the car, which, if you're buzzed...
2: 6:30 to 9:10.
0: Could be the most expensive night of your life. 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
3: I'm Erie News Now forecaster Dakota Hunter with your forecast. For tonight, expect partly cloudy skies with lows into the lower 50s. Lots of sunshine continues on our Thursday with temperatures remaining into the mid-60s. And for Thursday night, partly to mainly clear with lows into the lower 50s. From the Erie News Now First Warning Weather Center, I'm forecaster Dakota Hunter on the Glenora Radio Network.
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1: 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Kroger has announced that its rewards credit card program is ending, with existing accounts moving to the U.S. bank Smartly Visa. Cardholders will lose Kroger-specific perks, including enhanced cash back on certain purchases. The loyalty rewards program will continue. NatWest and Bank of America are among the banks that are warning that AI shopping agents could expose consumers to scams, fraud, and privacy breaches. Potential problems include mishandled card details, purchases that exceed shoppers' instructions, and payment methods with weaker protections. Dollar General CEO Todd Vasos says persistent inflation and volatile fuel prices are squeezing the company's low-income customers. Shoppers are visiting stores more often, but purchasing fewer items during each trip, a pattern associated with financial distress. I'm Mark Huffman. 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
3: I'm Erie News Now forecaster Dakota Hunter with your forecast. For tonight, expect partly cloudy skies with lows into the lower 50s. Lots of sunshine continues on our Thursday with temperatures remaining into the mid-60s. And for Thursday night, partly to mainly clear with lows into the lower 50s. From the Erie News Now First Warning Weather Center, I'm forecaster Dakota Hunter on the Glenora Radio Network.
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1: I'm Erie News Now forecaster Dakota Hunter with your forecast. For tonight, expect partly cloudy skies with lows into the lower 50s. Lots of sunshine continues on our Thursday with temperatures remaining into the mid-60s. And for Thursday night, partly to mainly clear with lows into the lower 50s. From the Erie News Now First Warning Weather Center, I'm forecaster Dakota Hunter on the Glenora Radio Network.
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2: Welcome to the Indie Film Minute. Today's film tilts to the melodramatic edge, often veering close to the soap operatic cliff that we might normally choose to avoid. But tilts and veers do not a disaster make. Looking back, After the Wedding becomes a nice surprise. Danish director Susan Beer unfolds a story told mostly in English about the importance of family, no matter how unconventional its structure. Jacob seems way too good to be true. He is dedicated to saving the street children of India by operating a Mumbai orphanage dedicated to their welfare. The mission is on critical financial footing, and he is presented with an opportunity to take his case to Jorgen, a Danish billionaire who might come to their rescue. Back in Denmark to meet with Jorgen, Jacob is invited to the wedding of Jorgen's daughter, where, surprise, he meets Helene, his former lover and now Jorgen's wife. But the timing, oh my. Could their daughter possibly be Jacob's daughter? Did Jorgen set him up? This fascinating melodramatic tale takes many twists and turns. But rather than falling off the edge into the never go near category, After the Wedding poses interesting questions with its ultimately believable and unexpectedly satisfying plot. Indie Film Minute, not in theaters. Discovery through rental.

0: 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In a matter of seconds, she turned herself into a great mathematician. She masqueraded as a regular person at work, but as a superhero at home. Everyone knows her as Gabriella. I still call her Mom.
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2: I'm Erie News Now forecaster Dakota Hunter with your forecast. For tonight, expect partly cloudy skies with lows into the lower 50s. Lots of sunshine continues on our Thursday with temperatures remaining into the mid-60s. And for Thursday night, partly to mainly clear with lows into the lower 50s. From the Erie News Now First Warning Weather Center, I'm forecaster Dakota Hunter on the Glenora Radio Network.
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2: I'm Erie News Now forecaster Dakota Hunter with your forecast. For tonight, expect partly cloudy skies with lows into the lower 50s. Lots of sunshine continues on our Thursday with temperatures remaining into the mid-60s. And for Thursday night, partly to mainly clear with lows into the lower 50s. From the Erie News Now First Warning Weather Center, I'm forecaster Dakota Hunter on the Glenora Radio Network.
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4: I'm Erie News Now forecaster Dakota Hunter with your forecast. For tonight, expect partly cloudy skies with lows into the lower 50s. Lots of sunshine continues on our Thursday with temperatures remaining into the mid-60s. And for Thursday night, partly to mainly clear with lows into the lower 50s. From the Erie News Now First Warning Weather Center, I'm forecaster Dakota Hunter on the Glenora Radio Network.
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3: I'm Erie News Now forecaster Dakota Hunter with your forecast. For tonight, expect partly cloudy skies with lows into the lower 50s. Lots of sunshine continues on our Thursday with temperatures remaining into the mid-60s. And for Thursday night, partly to mainly clear with lows into the lower 50s. 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
1: And I walked out into what felt like just a wall of heat. And it was the feeling of trying to exist at a level of temperature that is beyond what we humans have evolved to deal with.
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3: And now, another film rental discovery. Welcome to the Indie Film Minute. This is not the romantic world of the iconic gangster. Though often suffering an ignominious fate in the end, gangsters have mostly been portrayed as living romantic lives, outsiders who refuse to bend to society's laws, following a different but honorable code. Animal Kingdom, an Australian film, brings reality to the story of a family of crime. Nothing is sugar-coated here. These are brutal individuals. They are themselves outsiders who refuse to bend. But their code is one of ugly selfishness. Still, this is a fascinating picture. It takes the time necessary to let us come to know the complex nature of each member of the family. We quickly sense that the alpha dog leader is older brother Pope, but we soon learn that the true unbending heart of steel is Mom, played by Jackie Weaver in an Oscar-nominated performance. When threatened, she engenders the harshness of a bitch with too many pups to feed. This horrifying tale tells of the misfortune of coming into the proximity of these animalistic creatures. We feel deeply for the innocents, whether born into the family or brought close through fickle fate. It is they whom we care for, as they naively pass too near, drawn by humanistic demons through the beckoning gates of this animal kingdom. Indie Film Minute. Not in theaters. Discovery through rental.
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3: I'm Erie News Now forecaster Dakota Hunter with your forecast. For tonight, expect partly cloudy skies with lows into the lower 50s. Lots of sunshine continues on our Thursday with temperatures remaining into the mid-60s. And for Thursday night, partly to mainly clear with lows into the lower 50s. From the Erie News Now First Warning Weather Center, I'm forecaster Dakota Hunter on the Glenora Radio Network.
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1: NBC News Radio, I'm Tammy Trujillo. Chinese President Xi has arrived in the U.S. President Trump greeted Xi at Joint Base Andrews in Maryland Wednesday evening. Trump's expected to host Xi at the White House during his visit, the Chinese leader's first visit to Washington, D.C. in 10 years. The two are expected to discuss trade and AI during their second face-to-face meeting this year. Trump and Xi last met with each other in May in Beijing. Xi's visit will also include a state dinner reportedly to be attended by tech leaders including Jeff Bezos, Elon Musk, Tim Cook, and Sam Altman. A judge is ruling in favor of three media outlets that sued to have their access to the White House restored. It comes after President Trump accused CNN, MS Now, and Politico of creating fake news and negative coverage and banned their journalists. They sued. The White House television press pool stopped covering Trump's events, and an emergency hearing was held on Wednesday. In an overnight ruling, U.S. District Judge Tim Kelly ordered the administration to temporarily lift the ban. Southern California could start to feel the impact of Hurricane Polo early next week. Daniel Martindale explains.
2: The storm, which is back down to a Category 4, is still one of the strongest hurricanes ever recorded in the Pacific. It's expected to stay away from land and turn toward the northwest, but powerful surf could arrive at the same time as high tides early next week, increasing the risk of coastal flooding and erosion. Several beaches were already reshaped earlier this month when Hurricane Marie caused a powerful swell, which also

0: Damaged homes in places like Malibu, Long Beach, and Dana Point. Hurricane Polo could also pull tropical moisture into Southern California, though the National Weather Service says there is only a 5% chance of rain. I'm Daniel Martindale.
1: Week 3 of the NFL kicks off with a showdown between two members of the NFC. The Packers host the Falcons in their home opener on Thursday Night Football at Lambeau Field. Green Bay is off to a 1-1 start after rallying for an overtime victory against the New York Jets. Atlanta's still looking for its first win of the season. 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
2: I'm Erie News Now forecaster Dakota Hunter with your forecast. For tonight, expect partly cloudy skies with lows into the lower 50s. Lots of sunshine continues on our Thursday with temperatures remaining into the mid-60s. And for Thursday night, partly to mainly clear with lows into the lower 50s. From the Erie News Now First Warning Weather Center, I'm forecaster Dakota Hunter on the Glenora Radio Network. 90.5!

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8: I'm Erie News Now forecaster Dakota Hunter with your forecast. For tonight, expect partly cloudy skies with lows into the lower 50s. Lots of sunshine continues on our Thursday with temperatures remaining into the mid-60s. And for Thursday night, partly to mainly clear with lows into the lower 50s. From the Erie News Now First Warning Weather Center, I'm forecaster Dakota Hunter on the Glenora Radio Network. 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
1: I'm Erie News Now forecaster Dakota Hunter with your forecast. For tonight, expect partly cloudy skies with lows into the lower 50s. Lots of sunshine continues on our Thursday with temperatures remaining into the mid-60s. And for Thursday night, partly to mainly clear with lows into the lower 50s. From the Erie News Now First Warning Weather Center, I'm forecaster Dakota Hunter on the Glenora Radio Network.
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1: I'm Erie News Now forecaster Dakota Hunter with your forecast. For tonight, expect partly cloudy skies with lows into the lower 50s. Lots of sunshine continues on our Thursday with temperatures remaining into the mid-60s. And for Thursday night, partly to mainly clear with lows into the lower 50s. From the Erie News Now First Warning Weather Center, I'm forecaster Dakota Hunter on the Glenora Radio Network.
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3: I'm Erie News Now forecaster Dakota Hunter with your forecast. For tonight, expect partly cloudy skies with lows into the lower 50s. Lots of sunshine continues on our Thursday with temperatures remaining into the mid-60s. And for Thursday night, partly to mainly clear with lows into the lower 50s. From the Erie News Now First Warning Weather Center, I'm forecaster Dakota Hunter on the Glenora Radio Network.
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1: NBC News Radio, I'm Tammy Trujillo. A federal judge is ruling in favor of three media outlets that sued to have their access to the White House restored. Mark Mayfield has the latest.
2: It comes after President Trump accused CNN, MS Now, and Politico of creating fake news and negative coverage and banned their journalists. They sued. The White House television press pool stopped covering Trump's events, and an emergency hearing was held Wednesday. In an overnight ruling, U.S. District Judge Tim Kelly ordered the administration to temporarily lift the ban. I'm Mark Mayfield.
1: Chinese President Xi Jinping has arrived in the U.S. President Trump greeted Xi at Joint Base Andrews in Maryland on Wednesday night. Trump's expected to host Xi at the White House during his visit. It's the Chinese leader's first visit to Washington, D.C. in 10 years. The two leaders are expected to discuss trade and AI during their second face-to-face meeting this year. Xi's visit will also include a state dinner that will reportedly be attended by tech leaders, including Jeff Bezos, Elon Musk, Tim Cook, and Sam Altman. A powerful nor'easter is developing on the East Coast, with major coastal flooding set to become a threat overnight from New Jersey to Virginia. Millions from New England through to the Carolinas will see days of flooding along the coast, strong winds, and pounding surf through the weekend. Punk rock legend and Dead Kennedys founding member East Bay Ray is dealing with Parkinson's disease. In a statement on Instagram, the band announced the 67-year-old guitarist has been diagnosed, but plans to continue performing for as long as his health allows. East Bay Ray co-founded the group in San Francisco back in 1978. He's expected to join the band for their upcoming West Coast shows, which start next month in Seattle. The Powerball jackpot is rolling over again with no grand prize winner in Wednesday night's drawing. At least $360 million will now be up for grabs in the next drawing set for Saturday night. The odds of winning all that money? They're roughly 1 in 292 million. 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
3: I'm Erie News Now forecaster Dakota Hunter with your forecast. For tonight, expect partly cloudy skies with lows into the lower 50s. Lots of sunshine continues on our Thursday with

0: temperatures remaining into the mid-60s. And for Thursday night, partly to mainly clear with lows into the lower 50s. From the Erie News Now First Warning Weather Center, I'm forecaster Dakota Hunter on the Glenora Radio Network.
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3: 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Okay. 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
1: I'm Erie News Now forecaster Dakota Hunter with your forecast. For tonight, expect partly cloudy skies with lows into the lower 50s. Lots of sunshine continues on our Thursday with temperatures remaining into the mid-60s. And for Thursday night, partly to mainly clear with lows into the lower 50s. From the Erie News Now First Warning Weather Center, I'm forecaster Dakota Hunter on the Glenora Radio Network.
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1: I'm Erie News Now forecaster Dakota Hunter with your forecast. For tonight, expect partly cloudy skies with lows into the lower 50s. Lots of sunshine continues on our Thursday with temperatures remaining into the mid-60s. And for Thursday night, partly to mainly clear with lows into the lower 50s. From the Erie News Now First Warning Weather Center, I'm forecaster Dakota Hunter on the Glenora Radio Network.
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0: Miami. Secretary of State Marco Rubio said it's an effort to bring Russia back into the world's diplomatic systems years into Russia's invasion of Ukraine. Rubio, who met with Russian Foreign Minister Sergei Lavrov on Wednesday, says it would be a chance for Putin to engage with other world leaders. If Putin accepts, it would be his first in-person visit to the G20 since 2019. This year's El Niño could result in as many as 451,000 weather-related deaths. Chris Caraccio has details.
1: Climate scientists warn that this year's weather phenomenon could be unlike one we've seen before. That number is from a new report from the University of Chicago's Climate Impact Lab. Most of those deaths are projected to be in the southern hemisphere, where El Niño's peak strength lines up with the summer season. I'm Chris Caraccio.
0: And disgraced former movie producer Harvey Weinstein is being sentenced to 15 years in New York State Prison for sexual assault. Weinstein was convicted in June of 2025 on criminal sex act charges for the 2006 assault of a former production assistant, Miriam Haley. In a victim statement, Haley said the assault caused devastating effects on her life and security. Weinstein also addressed the courtroom denying the allegations while also apologizing to anyone he may have hurt with his actions. Mark Mayfield, NBC News Radio.
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3: I'm Erie News Now forecaster Dakota Hunter with your forecast. For tonight, expect partly cloudy skies with lows into the lower 50s. Lots of sunshine continues on our Thursday with temperatures remaining into the mid-60s. And for Thursday night, partly to mainly clear with lows into the lower 50s. From the Erie News Now First Warning Weather Center, I'm forecaster Dakota Hunter on the Glenora Radio Network.
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4: I'm Erie News Now forecaster Dakota Hunter with your forecast. For tonight, expect partly cloudy skies with lows into the lower 50s. Lots of sunshine continues on our Thursday with temperatures remaining into the mid-60s. And for Thursday night, partly to mainly clear with lows into the lower 50s. 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

0: For 90.5 WERG, I'm Mark Huffman with today's Consumer Affairs Update. Kroger has announced that its rewards credit card program is ending, with existing accounts moving to the U.S. Bank Smartly Visa. Cardholders will lose Kroger-specific perks, including enhanced cashback on certain purchases. The loyalty rewards program will continue. NatWest and Bank of America are among the banks that are warning that AI shopping agents could expose consumers to scams, fraud, and privacy breaches. Potential problems include mishandled card details, purchases that exceed shoppers' instructions, and payment methods with weaker protections. Dollar General CEO Todd Vasos says persistent inflation and volatile fuel prices are squeezing the company's low-income customers. Shoppers are visiting stores more often but purchasing fewer items during each trip, a pattern associated with financial distress. I'm Mark Huffman. 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
1: I'm Erie News Now forecaster Dakota Hunter with your forecast. For tonight, expect partly cloudy skies with lows into the lower 50s. Lots of sunshine continues on our Thursday with temperatures remaining into the mid-60s. And for Thursday night, partly to mainly clear with lows into the lower 50s. From the Erie News Now First Warning Weather Center, I'm forecaster Dakota Hunter on the Glenora Radio Network.
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1: NBC News Radio, I'm Mark Mayfield. Chinese President Xi Jinping has arrived in the U.S. President Trump greeted Xi at Joint Base Andrews in Maryland Wednesday evening. Trump is expected to host Xi at the White House during his visit, the Chinese leader's first visit to Washington, D.C. in 10 years. The two leaders are expected to discuss trade and AI during their second face-to-face meeting this year. Xi's visit also will include a state dinner. The White House is reportedly preparing a plan for a 90-day diesel exports ban, but experts are warning about the ripple effects.
2: If you lower production in America to only supply our needs, it reduces other types of fuels that then could create fuel shortages.
1: That's Todd Staples with the Texas Oil and Gas Association. He agrees with President Trump's Energy Secretary Chris Wright, who warns an export ban would not bring down prices and could make things worse. A federal judge is ruling in favor of three media outlets that sued to have their access to the White House restored. It comes after President Trump accused CNN, MS Now, and Politico of creating fake news and negative coverage and banned their journalists. They sued. The White House television press pool stopped covering Trump's events, and an emergency hearing was held Wednesday. In an overnight ruling, U.S. District Judge Tim Kelly ordered the administration to temporarily lift the ban. More than 100,000 pounds of raw pork, beef, and goat are being recalled nationwide after being sold with fake USDA inspection labels. Here's Scott Carr.
3: The USDA says the meat was shipped in bulk by A&D Foods and that the meat was not properly inspected and could contain harmful contaminants or undeclared allergens. The raw meats were shipped nationwide and may have been repackaged under different labels. Officials say consumers should not eat the recalled meat and should throw it away or return it to the place of purchase. I'm Scott Carr.
1: And Warner Brothers delaying Gremlins 3 until 2028. 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The mother of a woman shot and killed by an ICE agent in Minnesota says she voted for President Trump. Matt Mattinson reports.
4: The shooting in Minneapolis earlier this year was caught on video and prompted a nationwide discussion on the Trump administration's immigration efforts. Her mother, Donna Ganger, spoke during a public forum hosted by two congressional Democrats. She says she's a registered Republican and voted for Trump, thinking ICE officers were meant to protect U.S. citizens, but now says it appears the White House's immigration efforts are determined to disregard our country's constitutional rules and values. I'm at Mattinson.
1: President Trump is inviting Russian President Putin to attend the G20 summit this December in Miami. Secretary of State Marco Rubio said it's an effort to bring Russia back into the world's diplomatic systems years into Russia's invasion of Ukraine. Rubio, who met with Russian Foreign Minister Sergei Lavrov on Wednesday, says it would be a chance for Putin to engage with other world leaders. If Putin accepts, it would be his first in-person visit to the G20 since 2019. This year's El Niño could result in as many as 451,000 weather-related deaths. Chris Coraggio has details.
5: Climate scientists warn that this year's weather phenomenon could be unlike one we've seen before. That number is from a new report from the University of Chicago's Climate Impact Lab. Most of those deaths are projected to be in the southern hemisphere, where El Niño's peak strength lines up with the summer season. I'm Chris Coraggio.
1: And disgraced former movie producer Harvey Weinstein is being sentenced to 15 years in New York State Prison for sexual assault. Weinstein was convicted in June of 2025 on criminal sex act charges for the 2006 assault of a former production assistant, Miriam Haley. In a victim statement, Haley said the assault caused devastating effects on her life and security. Weinstein also addressed the courtroom denying the allegations while also apologizing to anyone he may have hurt with his actions. Mark Mayfield, NBC News Radio.
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7: I'm Erie News Now forecaster Dakota Hunter with your forecast. For tonight, expect partly cloudy skies with lows into the lower 50s. Lots of sunshine continues on our Thursday with temperatures remaining into the mid-60s. And for Thursday night, partly to mainly clear with lows into the lower 50s. From the Erie News Now First Warning Weather Center, I'm forecaster Dakota Hunter on the Glenora Radio Network.
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1: 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Humans.
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3: I'm Erie News Now forecaster Dakota Hunter with your forecast. For tonight, expect partly cloudy skies with lows into the lower 50s. Lots of sunshine continues on our Thursday with temperatures remaining into the mid-60s. And for Thursday night, partly to mainly clear with lows into the lower 50s. From the Erie News Now First Warning Weather Center, I'm forecaster Dakota Hunter on the Glenora Radio Network.
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1: American families are still feeling the squeeze from higher prices. New government numbers show inflation remains above normal, and gas prices have been one of the biggest reasons. That means many people are paying more at the pump and spending more on everyday needs. Consumer surveys also show Americans are becoming more worried about their finances and the cost of living. San Francisco is suing the parent company of Truth Social over a service that charges for early access to social media posts from President Trump and several other high-profile users. City Attorney David Chu contends the company has knowingly created a marketplace for insider trading.
2: I think the fact that you have subscribers willing to pay $100,000 a month indicates that they believe the service gives them an advantage in the marketplace.
1: He calls the scheme corruption, plain and simple.
3: Truth Social has knowingly created a marketplace for insider trading.
2: Most government offices have non-public information that they're holding in the public trust. And there's an expectation, not just morally, but legally, that we are not using that information to profit.
1: Families with children could get some help at tax time. The federal child tax credit is now worth up to $2,200 per qualifying child. And if you have a child heading to college, be aware of new financial aid and student loan rules in effect. Certain family-owned farms, fishing businesses, and small businesses are no longer counted the same way on the FAFSA, which could make some students eligible for more aid. And the federal government says FAFSA applications for the 2027-2028 school year are now open earlier than usual. Officials say the forms are easier to use this year with clearer instructions, a simpler renewal process, and the ability to invite parents or other contributors by text message. The goal is to make applying for college financial aid faster and less stressful. And Krispy Kreme, celebrating National Coffee Day September 29th with a brand new donut flavor. They're coming out with the new original glazed coffee flavored donut. You can get a dozen of them for $5 from this Saturday through Tuesday. I'm Monica Nelson with your consumer and business news.
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6: I'm Erie News Now forecaster Dakota Hunter with your forecast. For tonight, expect partly cloudy skies with lows into the lower 50s. Lots of sunshine continues on our Thursday with temperatures remaining into the mid-60s. And for Thursday night, partly to mainly clear with lows into the lower 50s. From the Erie News Now First Warning Weather Center, I'm forecaster Dakota Hunter on the Glenora Radio Network.
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0: acting Navy Secretary Hung Cao. Cao disclosed the issue in a letter to Democratic Senator Kirsten Gillibrand of New York. The disclosure comes amid reports of food shortages, plumbing problems, and other difficult conditions aboard the carrier during its extended deployment. A data center moratorium ordinance is being introduced in Chicago. Mayor Brandon Johnson says the proposed 12-month moratorium would pause new data center development and the expansion of existing facilities. Michael Kastner, NBC News Radio.
1: The man charged in the Sabrina Kaler missing cold case, David Heck, was transported from the state of Indiana to Erie on Wednesday. According to state police in the Erie Cold Case Unit, Heck was arraigned at the office of District Judge Susan Strohmeyer yesterday afternoon. Heck charged with first, second, and third degree murder and kidnapping of 20-year-old Sabrina Kaler. Heck was charged Monday night in the state of Indiana. A new audit of Pennsylvania's Department of Aging shows that a new monitoring system fails to protect Pennsylvania's elders from harm. For example, a 20-day elder abuse investigation deadline is mandated by law, but the audit found local staff were not held accountable to that timeline. The Department of Aging submitted a 36-page response to the audit, disagreeing with most of the major points of concern. The Erie Zoo community mourning the loss of one of its longtime animal ambassadors, Darla. An 11-year-old warty pig underwent a routine sedated vet exam and showed no health concerns prior. She recovered from anesthesia and was closely monitored. The next morning, the zoo officials say they noticed she was lethargic and her condition continued to worsen until she ultimately passed away. We're just a couple of days into the fall season, but business already booming for TJ's Plumbing and Heating. They have nearly 40 crews spread through Erie, Crawford, and Warren counties, and even as far as Jamestown, New York, servicing furnaces ahead of the winter season. The owner of TJ's Plumbing and Heating says business will really start ramping up in October, and getting routine maintenance done on heaters now will save customers in the long run. I'm Mark Soliday for Erie News Now.
2: I'm Erie News Now forecaster Dakota Hunter with your forecast. For tonight, expect partly cloudy skies with lows into the lower 50s. Lots of sunshine continues on our Thursday with temperatures remaining into the mid-60s. And for Thursday night, partly to mainly clear with lows into the lower 50s. From the Erie News Now First Warning Weather Center, I'm forecaster Dakota Hunter on the Glenora Radio Network. 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

0: 90.5 WERG. Our guest this morning, no stranger to the studio, Trevor Cabea from the Erie Otters. Welcome back, friend.
1: Yeah, great to be here, Bill. Thanks so much for having me. It's always special to be back here at 90.5 WERG.
0: I can't believe we're talking hockey already. It's a blink of it. Where'd summer go?
1: Where did it go? I've been saying the same thing, really. Now the weather outside also feels more like fall this week, which is obviously feels more like hockey weather, right? Mm-hmm. But I know summer just went by in a blink of an eye.
0: The season last year, different, but in a lot of ways it was a good season to build on for this year.
1: Yeah, I think a lot of steps in the right direction. And again, the message was very clear, that we're going to kind of tear this thing down to the studs and kind of go from there. And I think at least from the one game we've seen so far, just under a week ago, a lot of steps in the right direction early on here.
0: Okay. And for those who don't know, the first game of the season, we won.
1: 5-1 win and a really convincing 5-1 win at that. I thought the Otters played one of the more complete games I've seen in a long time. The passing was super crisp, but did not look like the first game of the season. Chris Millett had these guys prepared and they went out and put on a show.
0: I'm excited. Now the home opener this Saturday.
1: This Saturday home opener, 6 p.m. Starts with the Fan Fest at 2. We'll get into all the details throughout the course of the show, but it's going to be a really good time as always.
0: Yeah, it's great. Hockey season's back. Our guest this morning, the voice of the Erie Otters, Trevor Cabea, and a Gannon alumni on WERG.

0: Week three in the NFL kicks off tonight with the Packers hosting the Falcons. Atlanta to start Michael Penix at quarterback, his first game since suffering an ACL injury last season.
1: I'm very excited. You know, obviously excited to be able to be out there, you know, going to war with my brother. So it's very exciting.
0: Penix hoping to spark the Falcons offense that has scored only one touchdown through the first 2 weeks. Atlanta enters at 0-2. Green Bay is 1-1. Giants QB Jackson Dart will undergo knee surgery that will sideline him for the rest of the regular season. The Giants would not rule out the possibility of Dart returning if they make the playoffs. Baseball news. Yankee slugger Aaron Judge out the last week with a calf strain, says he plans to be back for the start of the wild card playoffs on Tuesday. The Yanks will host a first round wild card series. Meanwhile, the Padres beat the Dodgers last night and now lead the National League wildcard race by a game over both the Cubs and Phillies. All three are on the brink of clinching a playoff berth. I'm Matt McCoy.
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3: I'm Erie News Now forecaster Dakota Hunter with your forecast. For tonight, expect partly cloudy skies with lows into the lower 50s. Lots of sunshine continues on our Thursday with temperatures remaining into the mid-60s. And for Thursday night, partly to mainly clear with lows into the lower 50s. From the Erie News Now First Warning Weather Center, I'm forecaster Dakota Hunter on the Glenora Radio Network.
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5: 90.5 WERG. Sharing some laughs this morning with Trevor Cabea. Good morning, buddy.
6: Good morning, Bill.
5: I'm excited. Otters hockey is back.
6: Otters hockey is back. We're one game into the season. We've got a big weekend starting tomorrow at the Odd in Kitchener, home and home against the Rangers at the home opener coming up on Saturday.
5: Oh, my gosh. You're like a million miles an hour. What did you just say?
6: So we've got the Otters and Rangers going to play a home and home. So we'll play Friday at the Odd in Kitchener.
5: Okay.
6: Then head home, play the very same Rangers the next night at the Erie Insurance Arena for our home opener. It's going to be a great time.
5: I gotcha. I was a little confused there because, boy, I'll tell you, first thing in the morning, my mind does not move that fast. Trevor is the voice of the Erie Otters. It's exciting to have the Otters back. What should we look for this season?
6: Well, I think, again, you're going to see a team that is going to be very good defensively, going out and getting goaltender David Egorov. He was fabulous last
5: Friday.
6: Yeah, what's
5: the deal with that? Is this the chosen one?
6: For this season, yeah, he's an overager, so this will be his final year in the OHL, but this is a guy that's going to probably play 50-plus games for the Otters.
5: So he's
6: season.
5: The man.
6: He is the man, and
5: all
6: he
5: right.
6: was outstanding in his first game. 29 saves of the 30 shots he faced, and was made some just highlight reel stops along the way as well. So this guy, he's legit. He is going to be a really nice piece for this club, and not to mention the guys in front of him as well. Guys like Lucas Ambrosio, Tristan Trevino, Julius Sarri, you name it, Ty Henry back with the Otters. So guys that are...
5: Gosh, Ty Henry back?
6: Ty Henry is back.
5: Is he an overager?
6: He is an overager this season. So yeah, Ty Henry's back. He just returned yesterday, I believe, from Chicago Blackhawks training camp. So he will be in the lineup on Friday and then in the home opener on Saturday.
5: Oh, maybe he'll autograph my Ty Henry bobblehead.
6: There you go.
5: That'll be great. Awesome.
6: Yeah.
5: We've got our Erie Otters starting their home opener. The season is underway. I can't believe we're talking about Otters hockey this weekend. You can start off with Gannon's homecoming weekend. We'll have Jordan in studio tomorrow to talk about that. The tailgating going on over at the parking lot, and then the football game, and then Otters hockey. It's going to be an exciting weekend in the 814.
7: Attention, everyone.
8: Entertainment report. We have a winner. A 16-year-old from Thailand is this season's champion on America's Got Talent. She belted out the White Stripes 7 Army in the final round on NBC. Besides the $1 million prize, Royal will also headline her own show in Las Vegas. Warner Brothers is delaying Gremlins 3 until 2028.
9: There just might be a gremlin in your house. The sequel, which was originally revealed in 2025, was set for a November 2027 release that will bring Steven Spielberg back as executive producer. The first Gremlins was a box office smash, grossing over $210 million worldwide when it was released in 1984. The 1990 sequel, Gremlins 2, The New Batch, only made $41 million. I'm Mark Mayfield.
8: Disgraced former movie producer Harvey Weinstein has been sentenced to 15 years in prison on a New York sexual assault conviction. Avengers Endgame Encore has a chance to take first place at the box office this weekend. The re-release of the 2019 Marvel Studios film could make as much as $28 million in its first weekend back in theaters. That's entertainment. I'm Daria Albinger.
3: I'm Erie News Now forecaster Dakota Hunter with your forecast. For tonight, expect partly cloudy skies with lows into the lower 50s. Lots of sunshine continues on our Thursday with temperatures remaining into the mid-60s. And for Thursday night, partly to mainly clear with lows into the lower 50s. From the Erie News Now First Warning Weather Center, I'm forecaster Dakota Hunter on the Glenora Radio Network.
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0: 90.5 WERG. Good morning. We love to have folks in studio to talk about what's going on in our community. Nothing hotter than Erie Otters, a home opener this Saturday. Welcome to the show, Trevor.
1: Yeah, we've got the home opener coming up Saturday, 6 p.m. at the Erie Insurance Arena is when we'll drop the puck. Otters and Rangers, a lot of great stuff going on.
0: Okay, one more, Trevor, on the way on WERG.

0: From Gannon University, 90.5 WERG, Erie.
1: NBC News Radio, I'm Michael Kastner. Three media outlets banned from the White House by President Trump will have their access temporarily restored. NBC's Alice Barr.
2: The judge's order rejected the argument from the White House that the ban was motivated by national security concerns, noting that when President Trump announced the ban, he focused on the negativity in the network's reporting. Attorneys for the media outlets argued in court that the president's ban was unconstitutional in a case of viewpoint discrimination.
1: In an overnight ruling, a federal judge said CNN, MS Now, and Politico journalists must have their credentials returned and blocked the ban from being enforced for 14 days. President Trump is inviting Russian President Vladimir Putin to attend the G20 summit this December in Miami. Mark Mayfield with more.
3: Secretary of State Marco Rubio said it's an effort to bring Russia back into the world's diplomatic systems years into Russia's invasion of Ukraine. Rubio, who met with Russian Foreign Minister Sergei Lavrov on Wednesday, said it would be a chance for Putin to engage with other world leaders. If Putin accepts, it would be his first in-person visit to the G20 since 2019. The G20 summit is a gathering of leaders and officials from the world's top economies.
1: Eight sailors assigned to the USS Abraham Lincoln Carrier Strike Group attempted suicide during its Middle East deployment, this according to Acting Navy Secretary Hung Cao. Cao disclosed the issue in a letter to Democratic Senator Kirsten Gillibrand of New York. The disclosure comes amid reports of food shortages, plumbing problems, and other difficult conditions aboard the carrier during its extended deployment. A data center moratorium ordinance is being introduced in Chicago. Mayor Brandon Johnson says the proposed 12-month moratorium would pause new data center development and the expansion of existing facilities. Michael Kastner, NBC News Radio.
4: The man charged in the Sabrina Kaler missing cold case, David Heck, was transported from the state of Indiana to Erie on Wednesday. According to state police in the Erie Cold Case Unit, Heck was arraigned at the office of District Judge Susan Strohmeyer yesterday afternoon. Heck charged with first, second, and third degree murder and kidnapping of 20-year-old Sabrina Kaler. Heck was charged Monday night in the state of Indiana. A new audit of Pennsylvania's Department of Aging shows that a new monitoring system fails to protect Pennsylvania's elders from harm. For example, a 20-day elder abuse investigation deadline is mandated by law, but the audit found local staff were not held accountable to that timeline. The Department of Aging submitted a 36-page response to the audit, disagreeing with most of the major points of concern. The Erie Zoo community mourning the loss of one of its longtime animal ambassadors, Darla. An 11-year-old warty pig underwent a routine sedated vet exam and showed no health concerns prior. She recovered from anesthesia and was closely monitored. The next morning, the zoo officials say they noticed she was lethargic and her condition continued to worsen until she ultimately passed away. We're just a couple of days into the fall season, but business already booming for TJ's Plumbing and Heating. They have nearly 40 crews spread through Erie, Crawford, and Warren counties, and even as far as Jamestown, New York, servicing furnaces ahead of the winter season. The owner of TJ's Plumbing and Heating says business will really start ramping up in October, and getting routine maintenance done on heaters now will save customers in the long run. I'm Mark Soliday for Erie News Now.
5: I'm Erie News Now forecaster Dakota Hunter with your forecast. For tonight, expect partly cloudy skies with lows into the lower 50s. Lots of sunshine continues on our Thursday with temperatures remaining into the mid-60s. And for Thursday night, partly to mainly clear with lows into the lower 50s. From the Erie News Now First Warning Weather Center, I'm forecaster Dakota Hunter on the Glenora Radio Network. Bill Payne.

0: it's got to be kind of weird to go back to where you went to school. And this morning, having that good vibe is Trevor Cabello. Welcome back to the studios.
1: It is. I don't know if I'd call it weird. I was back here last Thursday for the Primetime Sports Guys.
0: Oh, sure. Go on their show first.
1: I did. We'll go on there the night before the season opener.
0: Wow. Did you get to use mic 3?
1: I used the one that I'm using
0: now.
1: You
0: got to use that mic.
1: I was on this one, so hopefully the audio is coming through loud and clear.
0: It's perfect.
1: But
0: your mom would be excited.
1: Does
0: your mom listen to the show?
1: Yeah, she does. Tunes in, and definitely will be tuned in, of course, with my voice on here. But no, it's always special to come back.
0: Because I always see your dad walking around.
1: Yeah.
0: He's the proud dad walking around that club level seating.
1: Oh yeah, he always is around, and he always will tell anybody who listens who his son
0: is. That's my boy.
1: Which is always really cool. And of course, you go back years with my dad, right?
0: Oh,
1: in the
0: yeah,
1: the
0: yeah.
1: DJ
0: long time
1: world.
0: Ago, in Galaxy Far, Far Away, before you were even a speckle in his eye. They used to say. So let's talk about exciting stuff this weekend. Fan Fest going on with the Otters for the home opener starting at 2 o'clock.
1: Yeah, Fan Fest begins at 2 p.m. It's on the front lawn of the Erie Insurance Arena. A lot of it going to be kind of set up around the cul-de-sac. You'll have food trucks. You'll have vendors, different Erie businesses promoting their craft. We'll have a street hockey rink set up. So we'll have a little tournament going on for any kid that wants to join us and play. Swaggy P is going to be back. I don't know if you remember him from his intermission
0: show.
1: He is the hockey trick shot guy, I guess would be the best way to
0: describe
1: him.
0: I do remember this.
1: From last year?
0: Yeah.
1: Sorry. Really cool.
0: It's been a while.
1: It was a January, I think, we had him in. So he will be back. He can do rollerblades, too, so he'll probably be ripping around out there.
0: Fun.
1: Doing some pretty sweet stuff, doing some content for his own socials. So it's going to be a really cool event and a little bit
0: counting
1: different.
0: Counting down to face-off.
1: Yeah, absolutely. We'll also have the player red carpet walk-in, which has been a nice little feature of years past as well. So it's going to be a lot of fun. The players will stop by, interact with the fans as they make their way into the rink to get set for the 6 p.m. puck drop. And doors will open for season ticket holders at 4:30, for the general public at 5 o'clock. And the first 5,000 through the door will receive an Otters rally towel. It's a really cool. I should have brought one with us to at least show you.
0: Yeah, thanks, Trevor.
1: They are really cool. Kind of looks like a ticket, commemorates the date.
0: Yeah.
1: You can draw in your seat number and everything to commemorate, of course, the 30th anniversary home opener.
0: Of Erie Otters Hockey. Home opener this Saturday. Our guest this morning, again an alumni, Trevor Cabello, and now the voice of the Erie Otters.

0: Week 3 in the NFL kicks off tonight with the Packers hosting the Falcons. Atlanta to start Michael Penix at quarterback, his first game since suffering an ACL injury last season.
1: I'm very excited. You know, obviously excited to be able to be out there, you know, going to war with my brother. So it's very exciting.
0: Penix hoping to spark the Falcons offense that has scored only one touchdown through the first 2 weeks. Atlanta enters at 0-2. Green Bay is 1-1. Giants QB Jackson Dart will undergo knee surgery that will sideline him for the rest of the regular season. The Giants would not rule out the possibility of Dart returning if they make the playoffs. Baseball news. Yankee slugger Aaron Judge out the last week with a calf strain, says he plans to be back for the start of the wild card playoffs on Tuesday. The Yanks will host a first round wild card series. Meanwhile, the Padres beat the Dodgers last night and now lead the National League wild card race by a game over both the Cubs and Phillies. All three are on the brink of clinching a playoff berth. I'm Matt McCoy.
2: I'm Erie News Now forecaster Dakota Hunter with your forecast. For tonight, expect partly cloudy skies with lows into the lower 50s. Lots of sunshine continues on our Thursday with temperatures remaining into the mid-60s. And for Thursday night, partly to mainly clear with lows into the lower 50s. From the Erie News Now First Warning Weather Center, I'm forecaster Dakota Hunter on the Glenora Radio Network.
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4: Good morning. Erie Otters hockey is what we're talking about this morning. And tomorrow on the show, we'll be talking about homecoming with Jordan from Alumni Relations. This morning, Trevor Cabea, good morning.
5: Good morning.
4: It's exciting. This is like Christmas week for you.
5: It really is. I can't tell you how excited I was on Friday night in Guelph last week. Just, you know, being able to be on the road for the first time and be in a rink again. I don't do any of the preseason games. Our radio contract doesn't quite kick in yet. So being able to, you know, get back on the road and be around everybody again. It's amazing. It's the best time of year. And now the chance that we get to come home and see all the fans again and, you know, play at the EIA, it's going to be a big crowd, hopefully, and should be a fabulous
4: home openers
5: night.
4: Always well attended, and it's against last year's champs.
5: So. Yeah, the Memorial Cup champs at that as well. They won both the OHL and the entire CHL.
4: I always get so confused about that because you win the OHL, but in this league, you can move on and advance to another round.
5: So what it is it's a four-team tournament. So you have a host team, the winner of the QMJHL, the winner of the WHL, and the winner of the OHL all play each other in a round robin tournament. And the host last year was Kelowna, British Columbia. This season it's actually in Guelph, so an OHL team.
4: When the hell are they going to do it in Erie?
5: I don't know. I think there
4: Let's go, Trevor. Get on the phone.
5: There was a lot of talk about that, especially back when they renovated the rink back in kind of the mid-2010s. I don't know if the talks have ever picked up again, but it would be awesome. I think Erie would be a great host.
4: Absolutely.
5: It'd be fantastic. I mean, there's so much to do downtown here. Mm-hmm. You know, you bring everybody in, and obviously it's kind of a go-for-it year from an on-ice perspective because you know you're going to be competing for the CHL's biggest prize.
4: Yeah, so, that's cool. The Storm, that would be nice to have here. I really would.
5: It
4: like
5: would
4: that.
5: Be really cool.
4: And we got great fans in Erie.
5: Yeah, it'd be packed. It's a great building. It's big enough for it. So,
4: Because I've seen some of the other barns these teams play in.
5: Small.
4: They suck. They're small.
5: I don't know if I would go that far. There's some
4: you're not allowed to say
5: rings.
4: They suck. I can say they suck.
5: I'm just happy.
4: How many times can we say suck this break?
5: I don't know. It's up to you.
4: That's because I'm the one saying it. We've got a great venue. I'd love to see that happen. Here are Erie Otters. Home opener is this Saturday. Our guest is Trevor Cabea from the Otters on WERG.
3: The World Health Organization is releasing its first ever childhood cancer survival data report comparing countries. It's a five-year survival estimate regarding lymphoid leukemia in 194 countries. Data shows in high-income nations, childhood cancer survival reaches 80 to 90%. But in countries with weaker health systems, the survival rate is about 40%. A second potential measles exposure has been reported in Philadelphia. An individual with measles passed through Philadelphia International Airport on September 13th. This reported case comes after a recent exposure that occurred at Children's Hospital of Philadelphia on September 11th. Nearly 770 cases have been recorded across Pennsylvania so far this year, including four measles-related deaths across the country. Measles cases have surpassed 3,000 so far this year, with cases confirmed in 45 states and Washington, D.C. Health update, I'm Sarah Lee Kessler.
2: I'm Erie News Now forecaster Dakota Hunter with your forecast. For tonight, expect partly cloudy skies with lows into the lower 50s. Lots of sunshine continues on our Thursday with temperatures remaining into the mid-60s. And for Thursday night, partly to mainly clear with lows into the lower 50s. From the Erie News Now First Warning Weather Center, I'm forecaster Dakota Hunter on the Glenora Radio Network.
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0: 90.5 WERG, our guest this morning, Trevor Cabea from the Erie Otters. Welcome to the show.
1: Great to be here, Bill, as always.
0: I can't believe we're talking about hockey.
1: I know, it's unbelievable.
0: It's exciting.
1: Home opener coming up this Saturday. It's going to be a great time.
0: They get over there. Fan Fest starts at 2, face-off at 6. Let's go, Otters.

0: banned their journalists. They sued. The White House television press pool stopped covering Trump's events, and an emergency hearing was held Wednesday. Israeli Prime Minister Benjamin Netanyahu speaks before the United Nations General Assembly today in New York. He's expected to criticize New York City Mayor Zohran Mamdani in his remarks. Mamdani has called Netanyahu the architect of a horrific genocide against Palestinians and had campaigned on a promise to have him arrested for alleged war crimes should he visit New York City. A range of protests are planned during the prime minister's visit in New York. Sarah Lee Kessler.
1: Expat Israelis plan to protest in Union Square against the prime minister's domestic policies. Leftist Jewish groups will demonstrate at Dag Hammarskjöld Plaza across from the UN against Israel's actions in Gaza and the West Bank. And a coalition of anti-Zionist groups backed by the Palestinian Youth Movement, the Democratic Socialists of America, and other organizations is planning to march from Bryant Park to the UN, demanding that Netanyahu be brought to justice for genocide.
0: Sunday night's overtime matchup between the Kansas City Chiefs and Indianapolis Colts drew a big TV audience. NBC Sports says 24.3 million people tuned in for the shootout. Michael Kastner, NBC News Radio.
2: The man charged in the Sabrina Kaler missing cold case, David Heck, was transported from the state of Indiana to Erie on Wednesday. According to state police in the Erie Cold Case Unit, Heck was arraigned at the office of District Judge Susan Strohmeyer yesterday afternoon. Heck charged with first, second, and third degree murder and kidnapping of 20-year-old Sabrina Kaler. Heck was charged Monday night in the state of Indiana. A new audit of Pennsylvania's Department of Aging shows that a new monitoring system fails to protect Pennsylvania's elders from harm. For example, a 20-day elder abuse investigation deadline is mandated by law, but the audit found local staff were not held accountable to that timeline. The Department of Aging submitted a 36-page response to the audit, disagreeing with most of the major points of concern. The Erie Zoo community mourning the loss of one of its longtime animal ambassadors, Darla. An 11-year-old warty pig underwent a routine sedated vet exam and showed no health concerns prior. She recovered from anesthesia and was closely monitored. The next morning, the zoo officials say they noticed she was lethargic and her condition continued to worsen until she ultimately passed away. We're just a couple of days into the fall season, but business already booming for TJ's Plumbing and Heating. They have nearly 40 crews spread through Erie, Crawford, and Warren counties, and even as far as Jamestown, New York, servicing furnaces ahead of the winter season. The owner of TJ's Plumbing and Heating says business will really start ramping up in October, and getting routine maintenance done on heaters now will save customers in the long run. I'm Mark Soliday for Erie News Now.
3: I'm Erie News Now forecaster Dakota Hunter with your forecast. For tonight, expect partly cloudy skies with lows into the lower 50s. Lots of sunshine continues on our Thursday with temperatures remaining into the mid-60s. And for Thursday night, partly to mainly clear with lows into the lower 50s. From the Erie News Now First Warning Weather Center, I'm forecaster Dakota Hunter on the Glenora Radio Network. 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

0: it's a busy week for the Otters as they count down to the home opener. Erie Otters voice, radio guy, Trevor Cabea with us this morning. Good morning, Trev.
1: Good morning, Bill.
0: What are you excited about most of the season?
1: I think, you know, honestly, you know, one of the big things this year is just the celebration of 30 years of Otters hockey. And, you know, I think the marketing team has done a fabulous job of crafting a promo schedule that honors that with, you know, giveaways.
0: Plus, it's the 30th anniversary.
1: It is, yeah, the 30th year. So we're going to have some throwback nights coming up. October 24th will be a throwback to 2002. Going to wear specialty jerseys. A bunch of the members of the O2 championship team will be there. In January, I believe it's January 9th, we're going to bring back the red alternate jersey, which was a feature from 04 to 08.
0: Oh, wow. Now I've got to really think about that one.
1: So The fans have been clamoring to bring this alternate back.
0: And clamoring. There's the one on the bingo. Clamoring. Check.
1: They've been certainly wanting that one back. So we're calling it We Brought Back the Red Jersey Night, because all this comments on social media were bring back the red jersey.
0: Do you actually read the social media?
1: Oh, yeah.
0: Do you?
1: I don't know if I necessarily do, but I know
0: does.
1: Tim, my broadcast partner, that's his job. So he's got to read and reply to all these comments. So, yeah. But they want to bring him back. So we're doing
0: that's
1: it.
0: That's cool.
1: That's going to be a fun one, kind of honoring, you know, the 2000s into the 2010s and then 2017 championship weekend, which we haven't announced everything that's going to be going on that weekend because there's some big stuff that is going to be happening. Mm-hmm. But we will be bringing back the yellow kind of script jerseys that were worn when Anthony Cirelli scored that winner. So there's a couple of unannounced things that, again, keep your eyes on Otter socials to hear the details on what's going to be a big weekend.
0: Well, a big weekend this weekend, Otter's home opener with FanFest starting at 2 over on the front lawn of the EIA.
1: That is true. FanFest begins at 2. We're going to have the street hockey rink set up. We'll have vendors, food trucks, plenty for anybody to do, right? We'll have music out there as well, player red carpet walking. It's going to be a really good time and the perfect way to kick off your Saturday before joining us in the rink for the home opener.
0: Absolutely. Exciting weekend. Homecoming weekend here again, and get over and enjoy some Otters hockey on WERG.
2: Hey!

0: Week 3 in the NFL kicks off tonight with the Packers hosting the Falcons. Atlanta to start Michael Penix at quarterback, his first game since suffering an ACL injury last season.
1: I'm very excited. You know, obviously excited to be able to be out there, you know, going to war with my brother. So it's very exciting.
0: Penix hoping to spark the Falcons offense that has scored only one touchdown through the first 2 weeks. Atlanta enters at 0-2. Green Bay is 1-1. Giants QB Jackson Dart will undergo knee surgery that will sideline him for the rest of the regular season. The Giants would not rule out the possibility of Dart returning if they make the playoffs. Baseball news. Yankee slugger Aaron Judge out the last week with a calf strain, says he plans to be back for the start of the wild card playoffs on Tuesday. The Yanks will host a first round wild card series. Meanwhile, the Padres beat the Dodgers last night and now lead the National League wild card race by a game over both the Cubs and Phillies. All three are on the brink of clinching a playoff berth. I'm Matt McCoy.
2: I'm Erie News Now forecaster Dakota Hunter with your forecast. For tonight, expect partly cloudy skies with lows into the lower 50s. Lots of sunshine continues on our Thursday with temperatures remaining into the mid-60s. And for Thursday night, partly to mainly clear with lows into the lower 50s. From the Erie News Now First Warning Weather Center, I'm forecaster Dakota Hunter on the Glenora Radio Network.
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4: Good morning, good morning, good morning. We're talking hockey already. It's kind of a weird trade. Okay, it is because I'm still in summer mode, but now we're bridging to hockey.
5: Yeah, I think I've also still been in summer mode, too. I mean, sure. I wrapped up my final...
4: I'm wearing shorts!
5: Yeah, exactly.
4: I'm going to do that for as long as I can.
5: Absolutely, because once the weather turns here, there's no going back. And it gets rather miserable over the...
4: Well, way to sell it. You know, the Chamber of Commerce might be calling you.
5: It does. The winter here are not fun. But
4: they're not.
5: The best part about it, though, is the fact that we all get to go to the rink.
4: It's
5: warm in there. Hockey. And it's a nice place to watch the game.
4: Well, yeah, absolutely. Let's talk about the team this year.
5: Yeah, I think this is a team that is a little bit better than I think people, especially around the OHL world, have given them credit for. You look at the guys that have been brought back, some of the new faces as well. Colin Kennedy, who we haven't hit on yet in the show, he had an otherworldly OHL debut last Friday in Guelph. To see a 16-year-old score 2 goals in his OHL debut, you don't see that very often. It usually takes a little bit of time for the rookies to adapt to the OHL level.
4: Well, when you say, I mean, this isn't his first time playing hockey.
5: No, but it's the speed of the OHL game is the big, the jump from minor midget to the OHL is
4: minor midget.
5: Is
4: that's
5: huge.
4: What they call
5: that's
4: it?
5: That's what it's called.
4: That's just wrong. I can't believe somebody hasn't like politically correct nailed them for that.
5: That is the level
4: below. You're not allowed to say midget. Midget.
5: That
4: is Canada. They may have different rules.
5: Maybe. But that's the level below. And Colin Kennedy jumps into the OHL, scores 2 goals. And it wasn't just that. It was, you know, the way he was in the defensive zone. Everything he did was very impressive. So can't wait to see what this kid can be. And yeah, second overall. Hey, when you draft a kid second overall, the expectations are obviously high. He blew my expectations out of the water with that performance.
4: So I'm excited.
5: Hopefully more from where that came from.
4: Right. Okay. Erie Otters home open this Saturday. It's also homecoming weekend. Tomorrow on the show, we'll talk to Jordan from Gannon University's Old Main. Anybody who comes over, it's from Old Main, the beautiful building on campus. We've got more with Trevor coming up till 9 o'clock this morning from the Erie Otters on WERG.
6: American families are still feeling the squeeze from higher prices. New government numbers show inflation remains above normal, and gas prices have been one of the biggest reasons. That means many people are paying more at the pump and spending more on everyday needs. Consumer surveys also show Americans are becoming more worried about their finances and the cost of living. San Francisco is suing the parent company of Truth Social over a service that charges for early access to social media posts from President Trump and several other high-profile users. City Attorney David Chu contends the company has knowingly created a marketplace for insider trading.
7: I think the fact that you have subscribers willing to pay $100,000 a month indicates that they believe the service gives them an advantage in the marketplace.
6: He calls the scheme corruption, plain and simple.
7: True Social has knowingly created a marketplace for insider trading. Most government offices have non-public information that they're holding in the public trust. And there's an expectation, not just morally, but legally, that we are not using that information to profit.
6: Families with children could get some help at tax time. The federal child tax credit is now worth up to $2,200 per qualifying child. And if you have a child heading to college, be aware of new financial aid and student loan rules in effect. Certain family-owned farms, fishing businesses, and small businesses are no longer counted the same way on the FAFSA, which could make some students eligible for more aid. And the federal government says FAFSA applications for the 2027-2028 school year are now open earlier than usual. Officials say the forms are easier to use this year with clearer instructions, a simpler renewal process, and the ability to invite parents or other contributors by text message. The goal is to make applying for college financial aid faster and less stressful. And Krispy Kreme, celebrating National Coffee Day September 29th with a brand new donut flavor. They're coming out with the new original glazed coffee flavored donut. You can get a dozen of them for $5 from this Saturday through Tuesday. I'm Monica Nelson with your consumer and business news.
2: I'm Erie News Now forecaster Dakota Hunter with your forecast. For tonight, expect partly cloudy skies with lows into the lower 50s. Lots of sunshine continues on our Thursday with temperatures remaining into the mid-60s. And for Thursday night, partly to mainly clear with lows into the lower 50s. 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

0: WERG, Bill Page, talking Erie Otters hockey for Trevor Cabea with us this morning. Good morning, buddy.
1: Good morning, Bill.
0: I'm excited. This Saturday, big home opener.
1: Home opener number 30 for the Erie Otters. They take on the Kitchener Rangers starting at 6 p.m. FanFest to kick it all off starts at 2.

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1: NBC News Radio, I'm Michael Kastner. Chinese President Xi Jinping meets with President Trump at the White House today. NBC's Alice Barr.
2: A ceremony will take place this morning, and the President and First Lady will exchange gifts with their Chinese counterparts. Then the world leaders will begin their bilateral talks, which are expected to include critical discussions over AI, trade, and Taiwan. Another big issue is China's economic support of Iran.
1: A federal judge is temporarily lifting a ban on three media outlets from the White House. It comes after President Trump accused CNN, MS Now, and Politico of negative coverage and banned their journalists. They sued. The White House television press pool stopped covering Trump's events, and an emergency hearing was held Wednesday. Israeli Prime Minister Benjamin Netanyahu speaks before the United Nations General Assembly today in New York. He's expected to criticize New York City Mayor Zohran Mamdani in his remarks. Mamdani has called Netanyahu the architect of a horrific genocide against Palestinians and had campaigned on a promise to have him arrested for alleged war crimes should he visit New York City. A range of protests are planned during the prime minister's visit in New York. Sarah Lee Kessler.
3: Expat Israelis plan to protest in Union Square against the prime minister's domestic policies. Leftist Jewish groups will demonstrate at Dag Hammarskjöld Plaza across from the UN against Israel's actions in Gaza and the West Bank. And a coalition of anti-Zionist groups backed by the Palestinian Youth Movement, the Democratic Socialists of America, and other organizations is planning to march from Bryant Park to the UN, demanding that Netanyahu be brought to justice for genocide.
1: Sunday night's overtime matchup between the Kansas City Chiefs and Indianapolis Colts drew a big TV audience. NBC Sports says 24.3 million people tuned in for the shootout. Michael Kastner, NBC News Radio.
4: The man charged in the Sabrina Kaler missing cold case, David Heck, was transported from the state of Indiana to Erie on Wednesday. According to state police in the Erie Cold Case Unit, Heck was arraigned at the office of District Judge Susan Strohmeyer yesterday afternoon. Heck charged with first, second, and third degree murder and kidnapping of 20-year-old Sabrina Kaler. Heck was charged Monday night in the state of Indiana. A new audit of Pennsylvania's Department of Aging shows that a new monitoring system fails to protect Pennsylvania's elders from harm. For example, a 20-day elder abuse investigation deadline is mandated by law, but the audit found local staff were not held accountable to that timeline. The Department of Aging submitted a 36-page response to the audit, disagreeing with most of the major points of concern. The Erie Zoo community mourning the loss of one of its longtime animal ambassadors, Darla. An 11-year-old warty pig underwent a routine sedated vet exam and showed no health concerns prior. She recovered from anesthesia and was closely monitored. The next morning, the zoo officials say they noticed she was lethargic and her condition continued to worsen until she ultimately passed away. We're just a couple of days into the fall season, but business already booming for TJ's Plumbing and Heating. They have nearly 40 crews spread through Erie, Crawford, and Warren counties, and even as far as Jamestown, New York, servicing furnaces ahead of the winter season. The owner of TJ's Plumbing and Heating says business will really start ramping up in October, and getting routine maintenance done on heaters now will save customers in the long run. I'm Mark Soliday for Erie News Now.
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6: I'm Erie News Now forecaster Dakota Hunter with your forecast. For tonight, expect partly cloudy skies with lows into the lower 50s. Lots of sunshine continues on our Thursday with temperatures remaining into the mid-60s. And for Thursday night, partly to mainly clear with lows into the lower 50s. From the Erie News Now First Warning Weather Center, I'm forecaster Dakota Hunter on the Glenora Radio Network. 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

0: my phone's going off first thing in the morning. Isn't it too early for spammers?
1: I would think so, but depends on where in the world they're calling from. It might be a little later in the day.
0: We are East Coast. How much earlier? Oh, hey, spam. My good friend Spam called.
1: Well, yeah, probably not getting a call back, are they?
0: No, no, not even close. Let's talk about Otters hockey.
1: Yeah, let's do it. Of course, the Otters started the season 1-0. Big win last week in Guelph. They kick off a home-and-home weekend with the Kitchener Rangers starting tomorrow night at the Kitchener Memorial Auditorium before heading back to the Erie Insurance
0: Arena. Now, is that Kitchener's home?
1: That is.
0: Oh, okay.
1: It's a great rink, too. It's probably my favorite in the league. I love it there.
0: You're going to have to help me out. I'm your dumb old guy. Where in the world is Kitchener on the map?
1: So, if you go toward Toronto... let's go to Hamilton, which is
0: Let's start with going East Coast.
1: Okay, so
0: and then go up.
1: Yeah, so you're going to Toronto. You're not going that east though. Where you'd split to go either east toward Toronto or west toward London. You go toward London. You hit a road called Highway 6, and you take that straight up about 20-ish miles. You end up in Guelph. You go 20 minutes further west. Bless you.
0: Thank you.
1: And you head up to Kitchener. It's about 3.5-ish hours.
0: That's what I wanted to know. How many hours away are they? So they're
1: not
0: they're
1: too far.
0: Fairly close.
1: They're
0: for
1: in the division
0: road trip, right? So Kitchener is the team to beat this year, as we set our sights on them. Erie Otters home opener this Saturday. Get over to the Erie Insurance Arena. Their fan fest starts at 2 p.m. out on the front lawn. And what time's the game start?
1: Game starts at 6 p.m. A little early, of course. A programming note: all Saturday home games this season start at 6 p.m.
0: Oh, that's good to know.
1: Yeah, good. Hey, we make sure that you're in there, or else we won't have any music.
0: Yeah, great. I'm glad that someone told me. We'll talk more with Trevor about Otters hockey coming up all morning here on WERG.

0: Week 3 in the NFL kicks off tonight with the Packers hosting the Falcons. Atlanta to start Michael Penix at quarterback, his first game since suffering an ACL injury last season.
1: I'm very excited. You know, obviously excited to be able to be out there, you know, going to war with my brother. So it's very exciting.
0: Penix hoping to spark the Falcons' offense that has scored only one touchdown through the first 2 weeks. Atlanta enters at 0-2. Green Bay is 1-1. Giants QB Jackson Dart will undergo knee surgery that will sideline him for the rest of the regular season. The Giants would not rule out the possibility of Dart returning if they make the playoffs. Baseball news. Yankee slugger Aaron Judge out the last week with a calf strain, says he plans to be back for the start of the wild card playoffs on Tuesday. The Yanks will host a first-round wild card series. Meanwhile, the Padres beat the Dodgers last night and now lead the National League wild card race by a game over both the Cubs and Phillies. All three are on the brink of clinching a playoff berth. I'm Matt McCoy.
2: I'm Erie News Now forecaster Dakota Hunter with your forecast. For tonight, expect partly cloudy skies with lows into the lower 50s. Lots of sunshine continues on our Thursday with temperatures remaining into the mid-60s. And for Thursday night, partly to mainly clear with lows into the lower 50s. From the Erie News Now First Warning Weather Center, I'm forecaster Dakota Hunter on the Glenora Radio Network.
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4: Good morning, my friends. The time has come to raise the roof and have some fun. Quoting Lionel Richie lyrics.
5: I was going to say, are we going a little Lionel Richie this morning?
4: Yeah, I can't believe Trevor knew Lionel Richie.
5: I'm a big music
4: guy. Your dad would be impressed with your music knowledge, Trevor.
5: Yeah, I mean, hey, when you grow up in the house with a DJ, I feel like you just kind of pick it up. I imagine, are your kids the same way?
4: No, they hate it. I don't know why your dad let you get into this stuff. But okay, let's talk Otters hockey.
5: Yeah, let's do it. Of course, you know, again, home opener coming up on Saturday. Going to be a great time. Starts at the Fan Fest, 2 o'clock. You've got the game at 6 p.m. I mentioned earlier, programming note, all the Saturday games will start at 6 p.m. Just a little bit of a change to try to, you know, market a little bit more to families. You know, you get out an hour earlier, which
4: kids aren't as cranky.
5: Is nice. I mean,
4: right?
5: Hey, I am not complaining. I love it because usually for me, it's a late night at the rink. So that little hour will definitely make a difference, especially when we're going to be getting home from Kitchener on Friday at probably close to 2-3 in the morning.
4: Let's talk Fan Fest, man. Let's get some beef on that.
5: Yeah, Fan Fest could be a great time. You've got street hockey. Swaggy P will be back, of course, from the social media world. If you follow hockey, I imagine you would know who he is.
4: He's the equivalent of for basketball. He's a trick shooter.
5: Essentially, yes. Okay. He's been all over the world.
4: But he's on rollerblades out front.
5: He can do rollerblades or he can do skates.
4: Cool.
5: He had a really nice playing career, played pro over in Europe for a while, played at the University of Vermont. So.
4: Really?
5: Very talented
4: Swaggy
5: dude.
4: Pete?
5: His name is Pete Lennis. Is his actual very government cool. name.
4: Government name.
5: That is.
4: What is your actual government name?
5: Trevor Kamea, man. All but right. No, he.
4: I thought it was something cool.
5: No, unfortunately not. But no, he does some really cool stuff. We're gonna have him back. He'll do the intermission show as well in the first intermission.
4: This Saturday.
5: Cool. He'll be out there on the ice doing his thing. Imagine he'll be getting some content for himself as well. So, gonna be a really good time.
4: Okay, what are we looking forward to with the Otters?
5: Again, I think we're looking at a team that's got some sneaky skill. They've got, obviously, some exciting faces coming back with guys like Michael Deck, Jake Murray. You look at Ulysses Lombardi, some of the guys that have obviously made an impact over the last years here in Erie, but some exciting new faces as well.
4: And
5: with
4: a new goaltender.
5: Like Colin Kennedy, and we mentioned, David Egorov earlier on in the show.
4: What's with all these guys in the names?
5: Yeah, there's some good ones.
4: Some cool names.
5: Some really good ones.
4: International
5: in the OHL.
4: Flavor.
5: Yeah, his comes from a Polish-Russian family, grew up in Ottawa.
4: Wow.
5: Definitely interesting, but a really good dude, and he's done a great job so far with a big first game for the Otters, getting the win on the road in Guelph.
4: Let's get over, pack the EIA Erie Otters home opener this Saturday. Go to homecoming football early in the day, enjoy some tailgating, and then get some Otters hockey in. WERG.
6: Anthropic is releasing a new AI model that claims is its safest yet. Here's Tammy Trujillo.
7: The company revealed its new Opus 5.5, which it says is a faster, cheaper version of its flagship Claude AI model. It also says it's the safest AI and is less likely to take actions that can't be undone or act outside the limits it was given, nor will it answer questions about hacking, biology, and AI research, or any requests that are flagged for misuse. Anthropic says Opus 5.5 will also cost 40% less to operate, with cheaper versions to be released in the next few weeks.
8: The hacking group Shiny Hunters says they've breached the FBI and stolen data on a large number of federal workers. The agency says it's investigating the claim. Reuters says that Shiny Hunters allegedly targeted the agency in response to a recent FBI announcement regarding the group's methods. And Apple reportedly is looking to develop a fitness tracker with no screen. Bloomberg says the company is still at the drawing board but wants to compete with Whoop. Tech Report, I'm Mark Mayfield.
2: I'm Erie News Now forecaster Dakota Hunter with your forecast. For tonight, expect partly cloudy skies with lows into the lower 50s. Lots of sunshine continues on our Thursday with temperatures remaining into the mid-60s. And for Thursday night, partly to mainly clear with lows into the lower 50s. From the Erie News Now First Warning Weather Center, I'm forecaster Dakota Hunter on the Glenora Radio Network.
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0: 90.5 WERG, as the jingle goes. Our guest this morning, Trevor Cabea. 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
0: Erie Otters hockey home opener.
1: Home opener coming up Saturday. Fan Fest starts at 2 on the front lawn of the Erie Insurance Arena. 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
1: NBC News Radio, I'm Michael Kastner. A federal judge is ruling in favor of three media outlets that filed suit seeking to have their access to the White House restored. It comes after President Trump accused CNN, MS Now, and Politico of negative coverage and banned their journalists. They sued. The White House television press pool stopped covering Trump's events, and an emergency hearing was held Wednesday. NBC legal correspondent Gary Grumbach.
2: There was a real focus in the order on the issue of due process, just like there was during the oral arguments in the hearing yesterday. And the idea that these news organizations and these reporters that lost their hard passes were not given an opportunity to appeal that decision until after they had already lost their hard passes. And the judge in this case saying that is potentially unconstitutional and violative of their Fifth Amendment rights.
1: In an overnight ruling, U.S. District Judge Tim Kelly ordered the administration to temporarily lift the ban. Ahead of that ruling, President Trump vowed in case of a loss, he will appeal. Israeli Prime Minister Benjamin Netanyahu will deliver an address to world leaders at the U.N. General Assembly today. The NYPD is prepared for large protests in Midtown. The CEO of Anthropic and OpenAI both told the U.N. on Wednesday that AI needs stronger global coordination to control risks. It's all happening amid revelations that several AI models escape containment. Shauna Hoffman, an AI security executive, is concerned.
3: The reality is AI has gone rogue. It has gotten out of its box, and we have to make sure we bring it back.
1: In a UN speech Tuesday, President Trump said he had no plans to limit AI companies. And eight sailors assigned to the USS Abraham Lincoln Carrier Strike Group attempted suicide during its Middle East deployment. This according to Acting Navy Secretary Hung Cao. Lincoln has been at sea for more than 300 days. Michael Kastner, NBC News Radio.
4: The man charged in the Sabrina Kaler missing cold case, David Heck, was transported from the state of Indiana to Erie on Wednesday. According to state police in the Erie Cold Case Unit, Heck was arraigned at the office of District Judge Susan Strohmeyer yesterday afternoon. Heck charged with first, second, and third degree murder and kidnapping of 20-year-old Sabrina Kaler. Heck was charged Monday night in the state of Indiana. A new audit of Pennsylvania's Department of Aging shows that a new monitoring system fails to protect Pennsylvania's elders from harm. For example, a 20-day elder abuse investigation deadline is mandated by law, but the audit found local staff were not held accountable to that timeline. The Department of Aging submitted a 36-page response to the audit. Indiana to Erie on Wednesday, according to state police in the Erie Cold Case Unit. Heck was arraigned at the office of District Judge Susan Strohmeyer yesterday afternoon. Heck charged with first, second, and third degree murder and kidnapping of 20-year-old Sabrina Kaler. Heck was charged Monday night in the state of Indiana. A new audit of Pennsylvania's Department of Aging shows that a new monitoring system fails to protect Pennsylvania's elders from harm. For example, a 20-day elder abuse investigation deadline is mandated by law, but the audit found local staff were not held accountable to that timeline. The Department of Aging submitted a 36-page response to the audit, disagreeing with most of the major points of concern. The Erie Zoo community mourning the loss of one of its

0: Zoo officials say they noticed she was lethargic and her condition continued to worsen until she ultimately passed away. We're just a couple of days into the fall season, but business already booming for TJ's Plumbing and Heating. They have nearly 40 crews spread through Erie, Crawford, and Warren counties, and even as far as Jamestown, New York, servicing furnaces ahead of the winter season. The owner of TJ's Plumbing and Heating says business will really start ramping up in October, and getting routine maintenance done on heaters now will save customers in the long run. I'm Mark Soliday for Erie News Now.
1: I'm Erie News Now forecaster Dakota Hunter with your forecast. For tonight, expect partly cloudy skies with lows into the lower 50s. Lots of sunshine continues on our Thursday with temperatures remaining into the mid-60s. And for Thursday night, partly to mainly clear with lows into the lower 50s. From the Erie News Now First Warning Weather Center, I'm forecaster Dakota Hunter on the Glenora Radio Network. 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

0: 90.5 WERG. I love that Nine Inch Nails vibe. And they used it in a Tron movie a couple years ago that I've still not seen.
1: Yeah.
0: Have you seen it?
1: I have not. I'm a big music guy, but I'm not a big movie guy.
0: I'm a sci-fi.
1: Okay.
0: I love sci-fi. Actually, Amazon had something on. There's a new series called Extinct where they bring back humanity. Humans, we were invaded. 400 years later, these aliens bring us back to life to repopulate. I would say I'm a sci-fi guy.
1: Okay, yeah.
0: Episode two, kind of giving it a chance because first one was good. Let's talk.

0: Talk Otters hockey.
1: Yeah, let's do it. Otters are back.
0: Nobody wants to hear about my sci-fi issues.
1: Otters are back on home ice coming up on Saturday, the home opener 2026, 30th anniversary season as well.
0: I'm excited for that.
1: It's going to be awesome. The new logo, of course, on center ice.
0: New logo, same colors.
1: Same colors. We brought and introduced the red back in there, so there's a hint of red on the new logo. Kind of going away from the silver of the logo that I currently have on my jacket now.
0: Yeah, you can leave that jacket here if you want.
1: I don't know. I really like this one.
0: Would it fit?
1: Super comfortable. It would probably would fit.
0: It's slick.
1: Yeah, this was a piece from training camp a few years back. Mm-hmm. But yeah, I went with a new little vibe. Going away from white and more of an off-white is kind of the vibe as well. So it's a new logo, a new version of the Keystone.
0: Marketing people doing well.
1: And then, of course, the big 30th anniversary logo as well.
0: The Otters.
1: So yeah, it's going to be a really good time.
0: An exciting team because we got a new goaltender who looks like he's going to be the man for the season.
1: Yeah.
0: And beyond.
1: Yeah, David Egorov, he's going to be in there really probably 50-plus games this season.
0: Good.
1: And Liam Karbowski, his young backup, who was just signed.
0: Was he with us last year?
1: He was not. He was selected in the
0: U.S. So they just total.
1: Both goaltenders, goaltender, or all three.
0: I like Charlie.
1: Yeah, great kid.
0: I really like Charlie.
1: I'm not sure where he's playing.
0: I don't know. I hope he is, because he's just a nice kid.
1: He's a great kid.
0: The Hakes had him as a billet.
1: Unbelievable people, too.
0: Yeah, they're good
1: the
0: people.
1: Best.
0: Yeah. So, Otters hockey, the team we've got. Who did we pick up with the number two pick overall?
1: That would be Colin Kennedy, who made OHL debut last Friday in Guelph. He scored two goals in his OHL debut. He was just so dynamic and a player who is, I think, going to be a superstar in this league. And
0: I hope so.
1: When you pick a guy second overall, like you look back through the years and the guys that have been picked second overall, Dylan Strome is
0: the highlight of that.
1: But there's been some really good players that have been picked in that spot.
0: Yeah, picks good picks, and it looks like it's going to be a great team. Chris Millett is back again.
1: Chris Millett is back, second full season behind the bench.
0: I like it. Let's go Otters celebrating their 30th anniversary this Saturday over at the Erie Insurance Arena. Fan Fest starts at 2. Get over there early, enjoy that with your family, and then get inside the EIA, get in comfortable seats, and what time's face-off?
1: 6 p.m.

0: Week 3 in the NFL kicks off tonight with the Packers hosting the Falcons. Atlanta to start Michael Penix at quarterback, his first game since suffering an ACL injury last season.
1: I'm very excited. You know, obviously excited to be able to be out there, you know, going to war with my brother. So it's very exciting.
0: Penix hoping to spark the Falcons' offense that has scored only one touchdown through the first 2 weeks. Atlanta enters at 0-2. Green Bay is 1-1. Giants QB Jackson Dart will undergo knee surgery that will sideline him for the rest of the regular season. The Giants would not rule out the possibility of Dart returning if they make the playoffs. Baseball news. Yankee slugger Aaron Judge out the last week with a calf strain, says he plans to be back for the start of the wild card playoffs on Tuesday. The Yanks will host a first-round wild card series. Meanwhile, the Padres beat the Dodgers last night and now lead the National League wild card race by a game over both the Cubs and Phillies. All three are on the brink of clinching a playoff berth. I'm Matt McCoy.
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3: I'm Erie News Now forecaster Dakota Hunter with your forecast. For tonight, expect partly cloudy skies with lows into the lower 50s. Lots of sunshine continues on our Thursday with temperatures remaining into the mid-60s. And for Thursday night, partly to mainly clear with lows into the lower 50s. From the Erie News Now First Warning Weather Center, I'm forecaster Dakota Hunter on the Glenora Radio Network.
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5: 90.5 WERG. Our guest this morning used to be behind the board here at the station. Gone on. Congratulations. How many years now with the Otters?
6: So this, if you count my intern years, this would be my fifth year with the organization.
5: What?
6: If you count my two intern years, right, this is my third year full time with the organization. Right.
5: That lines up with my scorecard.
6: Yeah. And then my second year is the voice of the Erie Otters.
5: I know. Congrats.
6: Yeah, it's awesome.
5: And we had the predecessor, Sean Bednar.
6: Unbelievable. And so good to catch up with him a day early. I came in on accident, day early.
5: My fault. I texted you. I'm like, hey, by the way, I got to squeeze Sean in. Can we move you to Thursday? And I thought you responded. I'm sorry about that.
6: No, it's all good. I don't
5: Because I know you're not a morning person.
6: I'm not a huge morning guy. I'm really not.
5: No, I'm not either.
6: It's all right. Here we are.
5: That's all right. So hopefully you use that time productively. This morning, I'd like to get our audience caught up on what's going on with the Otters.
6: Yeah, again, a lot of great stuff. A team that started moving in the right direction with a big win on Friday in Guelph. And again, just looking to build off of what? That's one game down. You got 67 more to go. And
5: is it really that? It is a long season.
6: Yeah, 68-game season. You go from what? September to March and the end of March at that.
5: You know what I like about Otters hockey?
6: What's that?
5: Is the fact that it gets us through Erie winter.
6: It does. It's unbelievable. And it's something for, you know, it's so community-oriented
5: The front office of the Otters is top notch.
6: Yeah, we appreciate it. And again, our work
5: of course,
6: so
5: they do sign
6: people.
5: My check, so I got to say something nice about them.
6: That is fair. That is fair. For those of you who don't know, Bill's our music guy. He's our in-game DJ.
5: I don't
6: DJ.
5: Talk about that, because then if people don't like the music, I don't take credit for that.
6: Well, then all of a sudden your Facebook gets blown up.
5: Well, you know, and so when I was interviewing, they told me, and so that's why I'm amazed with you, that you've actually seen some of the Facebook comments, and they're like, just stay off the social media, because if people, you know what I really knew, because I'm like, okay, I'll be part of the fan pages, I just won't comment, which was hard. I knew I wanted to get off all Otters fan pages when somebody chimed in complaining about the temperature in the ice rink. And I'm like, we're good. I got my fix. I don't want to hear anything else, because if they're going to complain about the temperature in the ice rink, I'm in trouble.
6: Yeah, that's fair.
5: I was like, we're good. You guys talk about what you want. I'll be over here. So let's get we got to go to break. We'll be back in a few minutes. I want to talk about the team, our number two pick, and our new goaltender. A guest this morning, very familiar with the Otters. He's the voice of the Otters, Trevor Cabea on WERG.
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3: I'm Erie News Now forecaster Dakota Hunter with your forecast. For tonight, expect partly cloudy skies with lows into the lower 50s. Lots of sunshine continues on our Thursday with temperatures remaining into the mid-60s. And for Thursday night, partly to mainly clear with lows into the lower 50s. From the Erie News Now First Warning Weather Center, I'm forecaster Dakota Hunter on the Glenora Radio Network.
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guess that's probably part of the problem. Yeah, sometimes you're wrong.

0: Oh, the little red light goes on. I guess we're on the air. Good morning, WERG. Trevor Cabea with us. Good morning.
1: Good morning, Bill. So great to be here, as
0: You're
1: always.
0: Such a natural on the mic and stuff. It's a good thing. You are the voice of the Otters.
1: Yes, I am.
0: Who else is in the booth with you this year?
1: My broadcast partner is Tim Quinn. I do the road game solo. Well, Tim works on our social media.
0: Very cool.
1: And he still makes the trips, as always, there. And then between the benches is where he's at for the home games.
0: All right. A home opener this Saturday, 6 o'clock. Get over there early to enjoy FanFest starting at 2.

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1: NBC News Radio, I'm Michael Kastner. A federal judge is ruling in favor of three media outlets that filed suit seeking to have their access to the White House restored. It comes after President Trump accused CNN, MS Now, and Politico of negative coverage and banned their journalists. They sued. The White House television press pool stopped covering Trump's events, and an emergency hearing was held Wednesday. NBC legal correspondent Gary Grumbach.
2: It was a real focus in the order on the issue of due process, just like there was during the oral arguments in the hearing yesterday. And the idea that these news organizations and these reporters that lost their hard passes were not given an opportunity to appeal that decision until after they had already lost their hard passes. And the judge in this case saying that is potentially unconstitutional and violative of their Fifth Amendment rights.
1: In an overnight ruling, U.S. District Judge Tim Kelly ordered the administration to temporarily lift the ban. Ahead of that ruling, President Trump vowed in case of a loss, he will appeal. Israeli Prime Minister Benjamin Netanyahu will deliver an address to world leaders at the U.N. General Assembly today. The NYPD is prepared for large protests in Midtown. The CEO of Anthropic and OpenAI both told the U.N. on Wednesday that AI needs stronger global coordination to control risks. It's all happening amid revelations that several AI models escape containment. Shauna Hoffman, an AI security executive, is concerned.
3: The reality is AI has gone rogue. It has gotten out of its box, and we have to make sure we bring it back.
1: In a UN speech Tuesday, President Trump said he had no plans to limit AI companies. And eight sailors assigned to the USS Abraham Lincoln Carrier Strike Group attempted suicide during its Middle East deployment. This, according to Acting Navy Secretary Hung Cao. The Lincoln has been at sea for more than 300 days. Michael Kastner, NBC News Radio.
4: The man charged in the Sabrina Kaler missing cold case, David Heck, was transported from the state of Indiana to Erie on Wednesday, according to state police in the Erie Cold Case Unit. Heck was arraigned at the office of District Judge Susan Strohmeyer yesterday afternoon. Heck charged with first, second, and third degree murder and kidnapping of 20-year-old Sabrina Kaler. Heck was charged Monday night in the state of Indiana. A new audit of Pennsylvania's Department of Aging shows that a new monitoring system fails to protect Pennsylvania's elders from harm. For example, a 20-day elder abuse investigation deadline is mandated by law, but the audit found local staff were not held accountable to that timeline. The Department of Aging submitted a 36-page response to the audit, disagreeing with most of the major points of concern. The Erie Zoo community mourning the loss of one of its longtime animal ambassadors, Darla. An 11-year-old warty pig underwent a routine sedated vet exam and showed no health concerns prior. She recovered from anesthesia and was closely monitored. The next morning, the zoo officials say they noticed she was lethargic and her condition continued to worsen until she ultimately passed away. We're just a couple of days into the fall season, but business already booming for TJ's Plumbing and Heating. They have nearly 40 crews spread through Erie, Crawford, and Warren counties, and even as far as Jamestown, New York, servicing furnaces ahead of the winter season. The owner of TJ's Plumbing and Heating says business will really start ramping up in October, and getting routine maintenance done on heaters now will save customers in the long run. I'm Mark Soliday for Erie News Now.
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6: I'm Erie News Now forecaster Dakota Hunter with your forecast. For tonight, expect partly cloudy skies with lows into the lower 50s. Lots of sunshine continues on our Thursday with temperatures remaining into the mid-60s. And for Thursday night, partly to mainly clear with lows into the lower 50s. From the Erie News Now First Warning Weather Center, I'm forecaster Dakota Hunter on the Glenora Radio Network. Bill

0: like that one. MGMT. We probably played that when you were at the station.
1: Oh, yeah, for sure.
0: That's a good. It's just a good vibe to get you going in the morning. This morning, we're talking about Erie Otters hockey, which happens to coincide with Gannon's homecoming weekend. So you can make a heck of a Saturday out of it. Start tailgating early over, what's the field called here?
1: McConnell Family Stadium.
0: Thank you. I'm good with
1: called a lot of games there.
0: Yeah, I mean, I know it's over there. I couldn't have told you the name. I've never been to a game there.
1: I've never been to a football game there, which is crazy. I never called football in college. I only ever did. I did a ton of soccer games.
0: Okay, I was like, what else goes on over there?
1: Every sport, every outdoor sport, so soccer, baseball, softball, lacrosse.
0: Like, oh, that's right.
1: And I called, I think, all of those, but I never called a football game.
0: But now you've got your groove. Trevor's got his groove on with the Erie Otters.
1: Yeah, doing a little hockey, which has always kind of been where I had envisioned my broadcast career going.
0: Good.
1: And, it's obviously worked out.
0: Doing
1: all
0: a good
1: right.
0: job. You've been
1: yeah,
0: there.
1: I appreciate it. Yeah.
0: 3 years now.
1: Yeah, it's been just a thrill. So
0: is it just because you're the only one with a passport or what?
1: I mean, I don't know. I don't know why they
0: do they
1: hired
0: still
1: me,
0: stamp passports?
1: They don't. Not in Canada. They don't. Which is
0: they
1: a shame because it'd be kind of cool. Like,
0: yeah, to
1: with how many
0: those.
1: Times that I've crossed the border now, I mean, to have that would be
0: what's
1: pretty
0: your,
1: sweet.
0: What's your favorite border story? Have they ever stopped you for anything?
1: So my first ever road trip with the Otters, actually, this is a wild one.
0: Okay,
1: so
0: good.
1: We were on our way home from Kingston, which is very eastern Ontario. So we crossed at Thousand Islands up in, which is just gorgeous up there in upstate New York.
0: Okay.
1: So we crossed there and, you know, we get pulled off the bus and the guy was like, hey, like, you know, hockey team, like we always find something. You need to pull all the bags off the bus.
0: What a pain in the butt.
1: And so they did. And of course, we're there for probably an hour. Don't find anything at all.
0: Go
1: on our merry way. And it was just unbelievable. I was like, is this like this
0: Does
1: every
0: this happen
1: time?
0: All the time?
1: And Sean's like, no. Like, this is a very rare occurrence. Normally, we're in and out in 15 minutes. They know us at the Peace Bridge by now. Like,
0: well, yeah, we're back and forth
1: so often. So, yeah, that was a crazy one. Thankfully, knock on wood, have never experienced that ever again. But, and again.
0: I don't want to jinx you.
1: Yeah, don't want to go through that.
0: But you don't have to worry too much. But you do have Kitchener on Friday.
1: That's true.
0: Kitchener and then on Saturday. Friday. You guys are back here. You've played Kitchener again. That's kind of cruel.
1: And how about for the Rangers? They started last weekend with a home and home with Owen Sound. They played Owen Sound at home, Owen Sound on the road. Now they play
0: us. Does that happen a lot?
1: No, I feel like there's been more this season. We have two home and homes with Niagara this year, which makes sense.
0: So
1: because
0: home and
1: so
0: home,
1: close.
0: Like home there, home here?
1: Yeah. But all right. It's I feel like, for me, kind of strange to see one team start with back-to-back home-and-homes to begin the year.
0: It's interesting. Home opener for the Otters this Saturday, starting at 6. Get over there early. Enjoy FanFest on the front lawn at the Erie Insurance Arena, starting at 2.

0: Week 3 in the NFL kicks off tonight with the Packers hosting the Falcons. Atlanta to start Michael Penix at quarterback, his first game since suffering an ACL injury last season.
1: I'm very excited. You know, obviously excited to be able to be out there, you know, going to war with my brother. So it's very exciting.
0: Penix hoping to spark the Falcons offense that has scored only one touchdown through the first 2 weeks. Atlanta enters at 0-2. Green Bay is 1-1. Giants QB Jackson Dart will undergo knee surgery that will sideline him for the rest of the regular season. The Giants would not rule out the possibility of Dart returning if they make the playoffs. Baseball news. Yankee slugger Aaron Judge out the last week with a calf strain, says he plans to be back for the start of the wild card playoffs on Tuesday. The Yanks will host a first round wild card series. Meanwhile, the Padres beat the Dodgers last night and now lead the National League wildcard race by a game over both the Cubs and Phillies. All three are on the brink of clinching a playoff berth. I'm Matt McCoy.
2: I'm Erie News Now meteorologist Tom DeVecchio. For today, we are looking at mostly sunny skies overall, a few high clouds at times, and temperatures in the upper 60s. Mostly clear, cool for tonight, lows in the upper 40s. More sunshine for Friday. We end the week on a good note with highs again in the upper 60s. From the Erie News Now First Warning Weather Center, I'm meteorologist Tom DeVecchio.
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4: 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Bill Page counting down to homecoming weekend, but it's a big weekend for our Erie Otters. Our guest this morning, Trevor Cabea. Good morning, buddy.
5: Good morning, Bill.
4: I'm excited for the Otters, and our fans should be as well. We got a new goaltender. We also got a young stud, Colin Kennedy.
6: Yeah, Colin Kennedy, drafted second overall in this summer's OHL priority selection, and he has been fantastic. Scored 2 goals in his OHL debut. He was unbelievable all over the ice, and of course, you know, scoring a power play goal and a shorthanded goal as well. Those 2 goals. So he was just outstanding.
4: How does the rest of the league look? I mean, Kitchener, which we're going to get to know really well. You're going to play them tomorrow, and then they come to town. Is there a drop-off from their championship team?
6: Certainly.
4: Thank
6: there
4: goodness.
6: Certainly is.
4: Good.
6: Most
4: Good.
6: Of their high-end guys have either moved on to pro or have moved on to other, you know, ventures,
4: right,
6: a lot
4: right.
6: of over-Asiers in
4: Good.
6: There. So, yes, the Rangers, a couple of names that you'll be familiar with if you followed the team last year, be Tanner Lamb and Luca Romano. Bilecki is back. He was a high pick of the Maple Leafs. Andrew McNeil was just named captain, but not, you know, the Jack Prittums and Dylan Edwards
4: yeah.
6: and, you know, the Sam
4: nice
6: O'Reilly.
4: To see, nice to see
6: and,
4: Dylan Edwards when
6: yes,
4: he left Erie go on, and he didn't go to
6: and
4: the
6: And he was a huge piece of that
4: yes,
6: team.
4: Yes, he was.
6: Like, without Dylan Edwards, I don't think the Rangers win the OHL championship.
4: I think
6: Memorial
4: he definitely
6: Cup.
4: Pushed them over the top, and that was good to see.
6: And Evan Hedrick, who was the return in that deal, he scored last Friday for the Otters as well, so hoping for a big season out of him
4: okay.
6: as well for Erie. So again, you know, they get the championship, they get the guy for, you know, half a season. We have a guy in Evan Hedrick who's going to be a big part of what the Otters are building this year.
4: Good, and I'm excited. A home opener for the Otters happens to coincide with Gannon's homecoming weekend, so go over and enjoy Gannon football in the afternoon, and then get over 6 o'clock Erie Insurance Arena for the Erie Otters home opener. They also have a fan fest going on starting at 2.
6: Starts at 2. We've got a street hockey rink that'll be a lot of fun. Player red carpet walk-in. Plenty of vendors out there. Food trucks. A lot for the whole family.
4: All right. This weekend, go Otters. W-E-R-G.
7: Attention, everyone.
3: Entertainment report. We have a winner. Royal, a 16-year-old from Thailand, is this season's champion on America's Got Talent. She belted out the White Stripes 7 Army in the final round on NBC. Besides the $1 million prize, Royal will also headline her own show in Las Vegas. Warner Brothers is delaying Gremlins 3 until 2028.
8: There just might be a gremlin in your house.
9: The sequel, which was originally revealed in 2025, was set for a November 2027 release that will bring Steven Spielberg back as executive producer. The first Gremlins was a box office smash, grossing over $210 million worldwide when it was released in 1984. The 1990 sequel, Gremlins 2, The New Batch, only made $41 million. I'm Mark Mayfield.
3: Disgraced former movie producer Harvey Weinstein has been sentenced to 15 years in prison on a New York sexual assault conviction. And Avengers Endgame Encore has a chance to take first place at the box office this weekend. The re-release of the 2019 Marvel Studios film could make as much as $28 million in its first weekend back in theaters. That's entertainment. I'm Daria Albinger.
4: Lots of sports this weekend, WERG. You've got high school football Friday. The Otters are on the road, and then Gannon homecoming football this Saturday.
6: Yeah, it's going to be a great weekend. Always a great Erie sports weekend.
4: Yeah, this weekend, Otters home opener. Trevor, what's going on?
6: Yeah, we've got the Fan Fest beginning at 2 o'clock. A lot of great stuff going on outside of the rink. And then, of course, puck drop at 6 p.m. against the Rangers.
4: Well, thanks again. Trevor Cabea, the voice of the Erie Otters, joining us this morning on WERG.
6: Great to be here, Bill. Always a pleasure.

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0: Today in school, I learned a lot. 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
5: I'm Erie News Now meteorologist Tom DeVecchio. For today, we are looking at mostly sunny skies overall, a few high clouds at times, and temperatures in the upper 60s. Mostly clear, cool for tonight, lows in the upper 40s. More sunshine for Friday. We end the week on a good note with highs again in the upper 60s. From the Erie News Now First 20 Weather Center, I'm meteorologist Tom DeVecchio.
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0: 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I'm Serenity. 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
5: I'm Erie News Now meteorologist Tom DeVecchio. For today, we are looking at mostly sunny skies overall, a few high clouds at times, and temperatures in the upper 60s. Mostly clear, cool for tonight, lows in the upper 40s. More sunshine for Friday. We end the week on a good note with highs again in the upper 60s. From the Erie News Now First 20 Weather Center, I'm meteorologist Tom DeVecchio.
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0: This is Erie's Rock Alternative 90.5 WERG that was Shipped to Wreck by Florence and the Machine. Up next, The Head and the Heart by Arrow.
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0: This is Erie's Rock Alternative 90.5 WERG. I'm Serenity. 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
2: I'm Erie News Now meteorologist Tom DeVecchio. For today, we are looking at mostly sunny skies overall, a few high clouds at times, and temperatures in the upper 60s. Mostly clear, cool for tonight, lows in the upper 40s. More sunshine for Friday. We end the week on a good note with highs again in the upper 60s. From the Erie News Now First Warning Weather Center, I'm meteorologist Tom DeVecchio.
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That was Troubled Me by 10,000 Maniacs. 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

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That was Loser by Tame Impala. Up next, Lonesome Dreams by Lord Huron.

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2: I'm Erie News Now meteorologist Tom DeVecchio. For today, we are looking at mostly sunny skies overall, a few high clouds at times, and temperatures in the upper 60s. Mostly clear, cool for tonight, lows in the upper 40s. More sunshine for Friday. We end the week on a good note with highs again in the upper 60s. From the Erie News Now First Warning Weather Center, I'm meteorologist Tom DeVecchio.
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3: I'm Erie News Now meteorologist Tom DeVecchio. For today, we are looking at mostly sunny skies overall, a few high clouds at times, and temperatures in the upper 60s. Mostly clear, cool for tonight, lows in the upper 40s. More sunshine for Friday. We end the week on a good note with highs again in the upper 60s. From the Erie News Now First Warning Weather Center, I'm meteorologist Tom DeVecchio.
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1: 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And it was the feeling of trying to exist at a level of temperature that is beyond what we humans have evolved to deal with.
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3: For 90.5 WERG, I'm Mark Huffman with today's Consumer Affairs Update. Nearly 1 in 10 mortgage applications last week were for adjustable-rate mortgages, or ARMs, according to the Mortgage Bankers Association. The ARM share reached 9.8% for the week ending September 18th, as the average contract rate on a conforming 30-year fixed-rate mortgage rose to over 7%. Residents near Amazon's drone delivery hub in Richardson, Texas, say repeated flights are disrupting their neighborhoods. A drone crash and a package dropped into a swimming pool have raised questions about safety and delivery accuracy. A study by the Insurance Institute for Highway Safety found Waymo's driverless vehicles were involved in 68% fewer police reportable crashes per mile than human drivers in the same areas and years. Their rate of crashes involving injuries was 81% lower. I'm Mark Huffman. Learn more at consumeraffairs.com.
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5: I'm Erie News Now meteorologist Tom DeVecchio. For today, we are looking at mostly sunny skies overall, a few high clouds at times, and temperatures in the upper 60s. Mostly clear, cool for tonight, lows in the upper 40s. More sunshine for Friday. We end the week on a good note with highs again in the upper 60s. From the Erie News Now First 20 Weather Center, I'm meteorologist Tom DeVecchio.
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1: NBC News Radio, I'm Michael Kastner. President Trump is welcoming Chinese President Xi Jinping to the White House this morning. He'll be the guest at a state dinner tonight. You won't see or hear that arrival because reporters from outlets banned from the White House are still being denied access despite a judge's order to temporarily reinstate it. Overnight, a federal judge ruled in favor of CNN, MS Now, and Politico. Last week, President Trump restricted the outlets' access after accusing them of negative coverage. The outlets sued, and the White House television press pool stop covering Trump's events. After an emergency hearing Wednesday, the judge ordered the administration to temporarily lift the ban. Now the outlets are asking for another emergency hearing, saying they're still being denied access. The judge has given the White House until 12:30 Eastern to comply. NBC legal analyst Misty Maris.
2: The next step would be for the judge to ask the administration, why are you not abiding by the court order?
1: Michael Kastner, NBC News Radio.
3: The man charged in the Sabrina Kaler missing cold case, David Heck, was transported from the state of Indiana to Erie on Wednesday. According to state police in the Erie Cold Case Unit, Heck was arraigned at the office of District Judge Susan Strohmeyer yesterday afternoon. Heck charged with first, second, and third degree murder and kidnapping of 20-year-old Sabrina Kaler. Heck was charged Monday night in the state of Indiana. A new audit of Pennsylvania's Department of Aging shows that a new monitoring system fails to protect Pennsylvania's elders from harm. For example, a 20-day elder abuse investigation deadline is mandated by law, but the audit found local staff were not held accountable to that timeline. The Department of Aging submitted a 36-page response to the audit, disagreeing with most of the major points of concern. The Erie Zoo community mourning the loss of one of its longtime animal ambassadors, Darla. An 11-year-old warty pig underwent a routine sedated vet exam and showed no health concerns prior. She recovered from anesthesia and was closely monitored. The next morning, the zoo officials say they noticed she was lethargic and her condition continued to worsen until she ultimately passed away. We're just a couple of days into the fall season, but business already booming for TJ's Plumbing and Heating. They have nearly 40 crews spread through Erie, Crawford, and Warren counties, and even as far as Jamestown, New York, servicing furnaces ahead of the winter season. The owner of TJ's Plumbing and Heating says business will really start ramping up in October, and getting routine maintenance done on heaters now will save customers in the long run. I'm Mark Soliday for Erie News Now.
4: I'm Erie News Now meteorologist Tom DeVecchio. For today, we are looking at mostly sunny skies overall, a few high clouds at times, and temperatures in the upper 60s. Mostly clear, cool for tonight, lows in the upper 40s. More sunshine for Friday. We end the week on a good note with highs again in the upper 60s. From the Erie News Now First Warning Weather Center, I'm meteorologist Tom DeVecchio.
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3: I'm Erie News Now meteorologist Tom DeVecchio. For today, we are looking at mostly sunny skies overall, a few high clouds at times, and temperatures in the upper 60s. Mostly clear, cool for tonight, lows in the upper 40s. More sunshine for Friday. We end the week on a good note with highs again in the upper 60s. From the Erie News Now First Warning Weather Center, I'm meteorologist Tom DeVecchio.
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1: Week 3 in the NFL kicks off tonight with the Packers hosting the Falcons. Atlanta to start Michael Penix at quarterback, his first game since suffering an ACL injury last season.
2: I'm very excited. You know, obviously excited to be able to be out there, you know, going to war with my brother. So it's very exciting.
1: Penix hoping to spark the Falcons offense that has scored only one touchdown through the first 2 weeks. Atlanta enters at 0-2. Green Bay is 1-1. Giants QB Jackson Dart will undergo knee surgery that will sideline him for the rest of the regular season. The Giants would not rule out the possibility of Dart returning if they make the playoffs. Baseball news. Yankee slugger Aaron Judge out the last week with a calf strain, says he plans to be back for the start of the wild card playoffs on Tuesday. The Yanks will host a first round wild card series. Meanwhile, the Padres beat the Dodgers last night and now lead the National League wild card race by a game over both the Cubs and Phillies. All three are on the brink of clinching a playoff berth. I'm Matt McCoy.

No More Regrets, Almost Monday, Erie's Rock Alternative 90.5 WERG, and the Erie Otters season is underway. Home opener Saturday evening at Erie Insurance Arena, going to take on Kitchener. And thanks to Trevor Cabea stopping in the studio this morning with Bill Page, giving us a preview of what to see on the ice this year.

0: Erie's Rock Alternative, 90.5 WERG, Street of Dreams from U2. 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
2: I'm Erie News Now meteorologist Tom DeVecchio. For today, we are looking at mostly sunny skies overall, a few high clouds at times, and temperatures in the upper 60s. Mostly clear, cool for tonight, lows in the upper 40s. More sunshine for Friday. We end the week on a good note with highs again in the upper 60s. From the Erie News Now First 20 Weather Center, I'm meteorologist Tom DeVecchio.
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Santeria from Sublime, Erie's Rock Alternative, 90.5 WERG. That's going to wrap up the lunch break, but take us with. Coming up after one, Wet Leg, Sega, Blink 182, and more of the best rock on the radio, like the Foo Fighters, Everlong, WERG.

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1: 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We'll keep you in the know, like the big football game. That's a 1 o'clock kickoff on Saturday as Gannon takes on Lock Haven. You might want to head down around McConnell Family Stadium earlier, though. There's a big tailgate going on. Lots of good food. Just letting you know now. Here's AJR, 90.5 WERG.

0: The best rock on the radio, 90.5 WERG, Coheed and Cambria with The Suffering. And before that was AJR, 100 Bad Days. Dr. Chet, rocking the workday. I've got Big Audio Dynamite coming up. Also 21 Pilots and The Sundays.
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3: I'm Erie News Now meteorologist Tom DeVecchio. For today, we are looking at mostly sunny skies overall, a few high clouds at times, and temperatures in the upper 60s. Mostly clear, cool for tonight, lows in the upper 40s. More sunshine for Friday. We end the week on a good note with highs again in the upper 60s. From the Erie News Now First Warning Weather Center, I'm meteorologist Tom DeVecchio.
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Baby Doll, that's Dominic Fike, Erie's Rock Alternative 90.5 WERG, and our cool flick pick selection of the day coming up. Got the Indie Film Minute right after Big Audio Dynamite. This is Rush. If I have-

0: There's nothing like coming home to Gannon. 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
2: Welcome to the Indie Film Minute. Today's film tilts to the melodramatic edge, often veering close to the soap operatic cliff that we might normally choose to avoid. But tilts and veers do not a disaster make. Looking back, After the Wedding becomes a nice surprise. Danish director Susan Beer unfolds a story told mostly in English about the importance of family, no matter how unconventional its structure. Jacob seems way too good to be true. He is dedicated to saving the street children of India by operating a Mumbai orphanage dedicated to their welfare. The mission is on critical financial footing, and he is presented with an opportunity to take his case to Jorgen, a Danish billionaire who might come to their rescue. Back in Denmark to meet with Jorgen, Jacob is invited to the wedding of Jorgen's daughter, where, surprise, he meets Helene, his former lover and now Jorgen's wife. But the timing, oh my. Could their daughter possibly be Jacob's daughter? Did Jorgen set him up? This fascinating melodramatic tale takes many twists and turns. But rather than falling off the edge into the never go near category, After the Wedding poses interesting questions with its ultimately believable and unexpectedly satisfying plot. Indie Film Minute, not in theaters. Discovery through rental.

Rocking it back, 90.5 WERG and the English alternative rock band The Sundays. And here's where the story ends from their debut album, Reading, Writing, and Arithmetic. Hey, another episode of the Primetime Sports Guys this evening. Such topics as, are the Cleveland Browns for real now? Tune in, find out, be part of the conversation, add your two cents. Sam Fender and Olivia Dean, this is Rein Me In. No.

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9: I'm Erie News Now meteorologist Tom DeVecchio. For today, we are looking at mostly sunny skies overall, a few high clouds at times, and temperatures in the upper 60s. Mostly clear, cool for tonight, lows in the upper 40s. More sunshine for Friday. We end the week on a good note with highs again in the upper 60s. From the Erie News Now First Warning Weather Center, I'm meteorologist Tom DeVecchio.
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I used to go to this bar, Joyce Manor, Erie's Rock Alternative, 90.5 WERG. Coming up after 2, Elvis Costello, OAR, Edge Hill, and more of the best rock on the radio, like Sum 41, Fat Lip.

Erie's Rock Alternative 90.5 WERG with OAR, Love and Memories. Lots of good vibes like that this weekend. Homecoming reunion weekend here at Gannon University. And tomorrow evening, a very special broadcast, 6 to 9 p.m. We're calling it That Other 70s Show. About 5 years ago, all the big jocks of the 70s came back, got back on the airwaves and reminisced for about 3 hours. And we recorded that. We're going to play it back Friday evening. People like Tony Bonvini, Jenny Douglas, Gary Lonke, Jim Griffey, A.J. Maselli, our former chairperson, was coaxed back into the studio and he participated as well. So lots of great stories about old-time Erie radio and times in the Zurn basement with WERG. 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
5: I'm Erie News Now meteorologist Tom DeVecchio. For today, we are looking at mostly sunny skies overall, a few high clouds at times, and temperatures in the upper 60s. Mostly clear, cool for tonight, lows in the upper 40s. More sunshine for Friday. We end the week on a good

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Rocking it back, 90.5 WERG, a spy in the house of love from Animal Logic. Jay is up next. I will leave you with Brian Fallon and the Painkillers. Better Before.

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2: I'm Erie News Now meteorologist Tom DeVecchio. For today, we are looking at mostly sunny skies overall, a few high clouds at times, and temperatures in the upper 60s. Mostly clear, cool for tonight, lows in the upper 40s. More sunshine for Friday. We end the week on a good note with highs again in the upper 60s. From the Erie News Now First Warning Weather Center, I'm meteorologist Tom DeVecchio.
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1: I'm Erie News Now meteorologist Tom DeVecchio. For today, we are looking at mostly sunny skies overall, a few high clouds at times, and temperatures in the upper 60s. Mostly clear, cool for tonight, lows in the upper 40s. More sunshine for Friday. We end the week on a good note with highs again in the upper 60s. From the Erie News Now First Warning Weather Center, I'm meteorologist Tom DeVecchio.
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1: I'm Erie News Now meteorologist Tom DeVecchio. For today, we are looking at mostly sunny skies overall, a few high clouds at times, and temperatures in the upper 60s. Mostly clear, cool for tonight, lows in the upper 40s. More sunshine for Friday. We end the week on a good note with highs again in the upper 60s. From the Erie News Now First Warning Weather Center, I'm meteorologist Tom DeVecchio.
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1: NBC News Radio. I'm Chris Caraccio.
2: Israeli Prime Minister Benjamin Netanyahu said those who walked out on him today at the UN General Assembly are, quote, moral cowards. Several delegations got up and left. As he began his speech, Netanyahu called it ironic that Israel's actions against Iran helped protect many of the countries whose delegations walked out. The Israeli leader also went after New York City Mayor Zoran Mamdani in a speech saying Jewish people no longer feel safe in his city. Large crowds of protesters gathered outside the UN to protest Netanyahu's appearance, with some being arrested. Reporters are regaining access to the White House after a judge ordered the Trump administration to reinstate their access. Overnight, a judge ruled in favor of CNN, MS Now, and Politico after the outlets sued the administration over being banned from covering President Trump's events. Today, the outlets called for another emergency hearing because they were still being denied despite the ruling. Last week, Trump restricted the outlets' access to the White House after accusing them of negative coverage. I'm Chris Caraccio, NBC News Radio.
3: The man charged in the Sabrina Kaler missing cold case, David Heck, was transported from the state of Indiana to Erie on Wednesday. According to state police in the Erie Cold Case Unit, Heck was arraigned at the office of District Judge Susan Strohmeyer yesterday afternoon. Heck charged with first, second, and third degree murder and kidnapping of 20-year-old Sabrina Kaler. Heck was charged Monday night in the state of Indiana. A new audit of Pennsylvania's Department of Aging shows that a new monitoring system fails to protect Pennsylvania's elders from harm. For example, a 20-day elder abuse investigation deadline is mandated by law, but the audit found local staff were not held accountable to that timeline. The Department of Aging submitted a 36-page response to the audit, disagreeing with most of the major points of concern. The Erie Zoo community mourning the loss of one of its longtime animal ambassadors, Darla. An 11-year-old warty pig underwent a routine sedated vet exam and showed no health concerns prior. She recovered from anesthesia and was closely monitored. The next morning, the zoo officials say they noticed she was lethargic and her condition continued to worsen until she ultimately passed away. We're just a couple of days into the fall season, but business already booming for TJ's Plumbing and Heating. They have nearly 40 crews spread through Erie, Crawford, and Warren counties, and even as far as Jamestown, New York, servicing furnaces ahead of the winter season. The owner of TJ's Plumbing and Heating says business will really start ramping up in October, and getting routine maintenance done on heaters now will save customers in the long run. I'm Mark Soliday for Erie News Now.
4: I'm Erie News Now meteorologist Tom DeVecchio. Mostly clear, cool for tonight, lows in the upper 40s. More sunshine for Friday. We end the week on a good note with highs again in the upper 60s. From the Erie News Now First Warning Weather Center, I'm meteorologist Tom DeVecchio.
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0: beaches in Tennessee. That is Cage the Elephant at 90.5 WERG. What's up? It's Reese here. Thanks for being locked in, where Florence and the Machine are standing by. The Smithereens, Tame Impala, and more of the best rock on the radio.
1: Starbucks is planning to close hundreds of stores across North America this week. It's part of the company's streamlining efforts under CEO Brian Niccol. His plan is to cut $2 billion in costs by the end of the 2028 fiscal year. The state of California and Washington closer to linking carbon markets with Quebec.
2: Washington Governor Bob Ferguson and California Governor Gavin Newsom are taking actions in their states to finalize the process of linking carbon markets. When the new carbon markets complete next year, the three jurisdictions will rank as the third largest economy in the world. Standardizing their carbon markets will allow joint auctions of carbon credits for the same price. It could provide a pathway for other states to follow. I'm Brad Ford.
1: Meta introducing a new portable AI gadget that can fit on a keychain.
3: During the annual Meta Connect conference in Menlo Park, California, CEO Mark Zuckerberg introduced a pocket-sized AI device called the Muse Charm. The black handheld device has a small screen showing a customizable Muse character and contains a 5G modem, which allows access to Meta's AI model Muse even without Wi-Fi.
1: Families planning on fall getaways are a little concerned. Six Flags Magic

0: Mountain facing three new lawsuits connected with its now-closed X2 roller coaster. Daniel Martindale with more.
1: The lawsuits each say riders suffered major brain injuries. Attorneys representing the three plaintiffs say more than 100 people have come forward in the past 2 months, claiming they also suffered brain damage while riding the X2. The lawsuits say the popular roller coaster had design flaws dating back to its opening 24 years ago. The ride has been closed since early July after a woman suffered a traumatic brain injury and went into a coma. She needed emergency brain surgery and was hospitalized for nearly a month. Another woman who collapsed while exiting the ride that same week is still not breathing on her own.
0: The IRS says those who received an extension to file their 2025 federal income tax returns must submit their returns by October 15th. Any taxes owed were generally due this past April 15th. Penalties may apply to unpaid balances dating back to that deadline. I'm Monica Nelson with your consumer and business news.
2: I'm Erie News Now meteorologist Tom DeVecchio. Mostly clear, cool for tonight, lows in the upper 40s. More sunshine for Friday. We end the week on a good note with highs again in the upper 60s. From the Erie News Now First 20 Weather Center, I'm meteorologist Tom DeVecchio.
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Tracker, Teen Angst, 90.5, WERG, and WERGFM.com. 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
1: Here on 90.5 WERG, I'm Sean Ganger with your sports update. Week 3 of the NFL season is back tonight at Lambeau Field as the Packers host the Falcons on Thursday Night Football. Tonight will mark the return of Michael Penix Jr. under center for Atlanta after recovering from knee surgery. The Falcons are looking for their first win of the season, and Coach Kevin Stefanski says they're prepared for a difficult game.
2: Great football team, ton of respect for Coach LaFleur, awesome coaching staff, great players at every level, so it's going to be an awesome challenge for our football team.
1: Multiple sources report Giants quarterback Jackson Dart will undergo season-ending knee surgery after getting hurt in their loss on Sunday to the Rams. Dart's ACL is intact, but he sustained damage to his MCL, PCL, and meniscus. The Giants will now turn to Jameis Winston as their starting quarterback for the rest of the regular season. In Pittsburgh, the Steelers released their first injury report for Week 3. Running back Rico Dowdle is dealing with a toe issue, and cornerback Jamel Dean is nursing an ankle problem. They both missed practice on Wednesday. Pittsburgh is 1-1 and hosts the Cincinnati Bengals on Sunday. There are 4 days left in the Major League Baseball season, with 6 postseason berths still up for grabs. In the AL Central, the White Sox sit up behind the front-running Cleveland Guardians, who finished their set in Boston later today. The race for the AL West top spot is tight between the Astros and Rangers, and in the National League, the wild-card leading Padres closed their set against the Los Angeles Dodgers. The Phillies and Cubs race for the second spot. I'm Sean Ganger with your sports update on 90.5 WERG.
3: I'm Erie News Now meteorologist Tom DeVecchio. Mostly clear, cool for tonight, lows in the upper 40s. More sunshine for Friday. We end the week on a good note with highs again in the upper 60s. From the Erie News Now First Warning Weather Center, I'm meteorologist Tom DeVecchio.

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Weekday mornings, 6 until 9. Bill Page is in the studio. He's got great guests. He'll be hanging out with the coolest people in town. You know what's going on. He'll have all the news and info to start your day. 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

0: Foo Fighters and Window, 90.5 WERG, Erie's Rock Alternative, Weezer, The War on Drugs, Death Cab for Cutie. 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
1: The CEOs of Anthropic and OpenAI are telling the UN Security Council that AI needs stronger global coordination to control risks. Correspondent Gabe Gutierrez says they're not the only ones expressing that sentiment.
2: But the UN, a dire warning yesterday. Australia's leader revealing that rogue AI agents from OpenAI had infiltrated an Australian government website. The country now calling for more guardrails.
3: Put simply, humans must remain in control.
1: Australia Prime Minister Anthony Albanese says that the hack targeted non-public information on a health website, though it's not believed sensitive information was accessed. Meta is unveiling its new virtual reality glasses. CEO Mark Zuckerberg introduced the company's new specs during the Meta Connect conference. They have the same capabilities of a VR headset and go on sale next spring. And ChatGPT is adding voice-based agentic features for mobile. Plus and Pro users will be able to use the Work tab on their phones to do a number of tasks. Tech Report, I'm at Mattinson.
4: I'm Erie News Now meteorologist Tom DeVecchio. Mostly clear, cool for tonight, lows in the upper 40s. More sunshine for Friday. We end the week on a good note with highs again in the upper 60s. From the Erie News Now First 20 Weather Center, I'm meteorologist Tom DeVecchio.
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The War on Drugs, Occasional Rain, 90.5 WERG, Erie's Rock Alternative. Just ahead, you keep it locked in. We've got more on the way, like Buffalo Traffic Jam, Noah Kahan, and Young the Giant. Here's Death Cab for Cutie, Soul Meets Body, 90.5 WERG.

0: Access to the White House. This comes after a judge ordered the Trump administration to reinstate them. Overnight, the judge ruled in favor of CNN, MS Now, and Politico after the outlet sued the administration over being banned from covering President Trump's events. Late last week, Trump announced that he was barring the three outlets because of what he called negative coverage. President Trump welcomed Chinese President Xi Jinping to the White House today. Later on, Xi will be the guest at a state dinner that will also be attended by U.S. tech executives. Trump and Xi's meeting comes as the U.S. and China extended their trade truce until January 10th. A new study is linking Medicaid expansion to better outcomes for older adult cancer patients living in low-income areas. The expansion started under the Affordable Care Act more than a decade ago. Researchers at the American Cancer Society are finding the expansion has resulted in earlier cancer diagnoses. I'm Chris Caraggio, NBC News Radio.
1: I'm Eva Mastromatio with your headlines from Erie News Now. We have continuing coverage on the ongoing efforts to replenish sand at Presque Isle State Park. Park officials recently announced that the state park has received the federal government's portion of $3 million in funding. It will be used to replenish 30,000 cubic yards of sand at four beaches and Mill Road. According to state park officials, all of the funding that isn't used this season will be rolled over into next year. The park and the Army Corps of Engineers will then apply for an additional $3 million in 2027. Presque Isle State Park leaders plan to wrap up with this year's replenishment efforts by the end of October. A major milestone reached at Mercyhurst University, celebrating its 100th academic year this year, with a longstanding tradition marking the start of the fall semester. Mercyhurst University bringing the student body together for its 30th annual Mass of the Holy Spirit. This year's service falls on the university's centennial tradition, so the Mass also honored the Sisters of Mercy mission that shaped the college. Mercyhurst staff shared how this community has reflected on the 100 years in Erie by many different activities and over the course of the start of this new year. Now, the Mass of the Holy Spirit will continue to remain a yearly tradition, along with letting the student body look ahead into the next 100 years. For the latest local news, weather, and sports any time of the day, you can always head to our website, ErieNewsNow.com. For Erie News Now, I'm Eva Mastromatio.
2: I'm Erie News Now meteorologist Tom DeVecchio. Mostly clear, cool for tonight, lows in the upper 40s. More sunshine for Friday. We end the

0: Summer Dance in the Valley Below at 90.5 WERG. And the Erie Otters, they opened their regular season on the road with a 5-1 win, and they open at home coming up on Saturday night. I'm sure they'll be talking about it after 6 o'clock with the primetime sports guys. In the meantime, 21 Pilots, U2, Linkin Park, and more of the best rock on the radio.
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3: In the silence, the devil rock and roll.
4: So let's see. U2 will release their next album this fall, and it'll feature the late Dolly Parton. The Irish rockers will drop Carnival de Luz on November 12th. The last track on the album is a duet with Bono and Parton, which the band says turned out to be the country icon's final vocal performance. It'll mark U2's first full-length release in 9 years. The new single from the album, Silencio, out now. Macklemore announcing the Free Palestine tour. The news comes after the Grammy-winning rapper was dropped as opener from Ed Sheeran's U.S. tour after making Free Palestine remarks during his set in New Jersey. 3 shows are set for Dublin, Paris, and London for late October, with U.S. dates to be announced soon. The nominees for the upcoming MTV Video Music Awards 4 social categories are Best Group, Best Long Form Video, Best Album, and Song of the Summer. Olivia Rodrigo, Cat's Eye, Ella Langley, and Charlie XCX have been nominated in more than one of these categories. Madonna leading the overall nominations with 13, followed by Taylor Swift with 11 and Sabrina Carpenter 9. The VMAs will air live from Los Angeles September 27th.
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7: I'm Erie News Now meteorologist Tom DeVecchio. Mostly clear, cool for tonight, lows in the upper 40s. More sunshine for Friday. We end the week on a good note with highs again in the upper 60s. From the Erie News Now First Warning Weather Center, I'm meteorologist Tom DeVecchio.
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0: There's nothing like coming home to Gannon. 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
1: Here on 90.5 WERG, I'm Sean Ganger with your sports update. Week 3 of the NFL season is back tonight at Lambeau Field as the Packers host the Falcons on Thursday Night Football. Tonight will mark the return of Michael Penix Jr. under center for Atlanta after recovering from knee surgery. The Falcons are looking for their first win of the season, and Coach Kevin Stefanski says they're prepared for a difficult game.
2: Great football team, ton of respect for Coach LaFleur, awesome coaching staff, great players at every level, so it's going to be an awesome challenge for our football team.
1: Multiple sources report Giants quarterback Jackson Dart will undergo season-ending knee surgery after getting hurt in their loss on Sunday to the Rams. Dart's ACL was intact, but he sustained damage to his MCL, PCL, and meniscus. The Giants will now turn to Jameis Winston as their starting quarterback for the rest of the regular season. In Pittsburgh, the Steelers released their first injury report for Week 3. Running back Rico Dowdle is dealing with a toe issue, and cornerback Jamel Dean is nursing an ankle problem. They both missed practice on Wednesday. Pittsburgh is 1-1 and hosts the Cincinnati Bengals on Sunday. There are 4 days left in the Major League Baseball season, with 6 postseason berths still up for grabs. In the AL Central, the White Sox sit up behind the front-running Cleveland Guardians, who finished their set in Boston later today. The race for the AL West top spot is tight between the Astros and Rangers, and in the National League, the wild-card leading Padres closed their set against the Los Angeles Dodgers. The Phillies and Cubs race for the second spot. I'm Sean Ganger with your sports update on 90.5 WERG.
3: I'm Erie News Now meteorologist Tom DeVecchio. Mostly clear, cool for tonight, lows in the upper 40s. More sunshine for Friday. We end the week on a good note with highs again in the upper 60s. From the Erie News Now First Warning Weather Center, I'm meteorologist Tom DeVecchio.

0: La Luna, it's Siga, 90.5 WERG. Just ahead, The Killers, The Neighborhood, Tracy Chapman, and more of the best rock on the radio.
1: For 90.5 WERG, I'm Mark Huffman with today's Consumer Affairs Update. Nearly 1 in 10 mortgage applications last week were for adjustable-rate mortgages, or ARMs, according to the Mortgage Bankers Association. The ARM share reached 9.8% for the week ending September 18th, as the average contract rate on a conforming 30-year fixed-rate mortgage rose to over 7%. Residents near Amazon's drone delivery hub in Richardson, Texas, say repeated flights are disrupting their neighborhoods. A drone crash and a package dropped into a swimming pool have raised questions about safety and delivery accuracy. A study by the Insurance Institute for Highway Safety found Waymo's driverless vehicles were involved in 68% fewer police-reportable crashes per mile than human drivers in the same areas and years. Their rate of crashes involving injuries was 81% lower. I'm Mark Huffman. Learn more at consumeraffairs.com.
2: I'm Erie News Now meteorologist Tom DeVecchio. Mostly clear, cool for tonight, lows in the upper 40s. More sunshine for Friday. We end the week on a good note with highs again in the upper 60s. From the Erie News Now First Warning Weather Center, I'm meteorologist Tom DeVecchio.
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The Neighborhood and Private, 90.5 WERG. Just ahead, Kurt Vile and Shine Down and the Primetime Sports Guys. It's Reese here. I'll catch you again next week. Here's Tracy Chapman and Fast Car, 90.5 WERG.

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1: NBC News Radio, I'm Scott Carr. The White House says access for reporters is back after a judge ordered the Trump administration to temporarily end its ban of some outlets. A judge ruled in favor of CNN, MS Now, and Politico after the outlets sued the administration over being banned from covering President Trump's events. Now the outlets have called for another emergency hearing over still being denied access despite the ruling. President Trump last week blocked them from the White House after accusing them of creating fake news and negative coverage. Speaking before the United Nations today in New York City, Israeli Prime Minister Benjamin Netanyahu said that city's mayor Zohran Mamdani has changed the city for the worse.
2: Mr. Mamdani, since you were elected mayor of this city, many Jews no longer feel safe in New York.
1: Mamdani has accused Netanyahu of organizing a genocide of Palestinians. Several delegations at the UN got up and left as Netanyahu began his speech.
2: I say this. Shame on you.
1: Large crowds of protesters gathered outside the UN protesting Netanyahu's appearance. Some protesters were arrested. A state visit continues today at the White House for Chinese President Xi Jinping. President Trump says the U.S. and China will work together to forge a better future for both nations. Xi will be the guest at a state dinner tonight that will be attended by several U.S. tech executives. The pair plan to visit the National Archives on Friday. A man wounded during the 2024 assassination attempt on President Trump at a campaign rally in Butler, Pennsylvania, has died. 76-year-old Jim Copenhaver was one of two spectators injured when gunman Thomas Crooks opened fire during the event. Trading on Wall Street ended today with stocks mixed as Treasury yields have continued to move higher. At the closing bell, the Dow Jones had lost 161 points. The S&P 500 fell by a point. The Nasdaq gained 3 points. Scott Carr, NBC News Radio.
3: I'm Eva Mastromatio with your headlines from Erie News Now. We have continuing coverage on the ongoing efforts to replenish sand at Presque Isle State Park. Park officials recently announced that the state park has received the federal government's portion of $3 million in funding. It will be used to replenish 30,000 cubic yards of sand at four beaches and Mill Road. According to state park officials, all of the funding that isn't used this season will be rolled over into next year. The park and the Army Corps of Engineers will then apply for an additional $3 million in 2027. Presque Isle State Park leaders plan to wrap up with this year's replenishment efforts by the end of October. For Erie News Now, I'm Eva Mastromatio.
4: I'm Erie News Now meteorologist Tom DeVecchio. Mostly clear, cool for tonight, lows in the upper 40s. More sunshine for Friday. We end the week on a good note with highs again in the upper 60s. From the Erie News Now First Warning Weather Center, I'm meteorologist Tom DeVecchio.
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16: 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It's time for Primetime Sports Guys here on 90.5 WERG. Thank you for spending your Thursday night with us. I'm Jaden Howland, and tonight I'm joined by our co-hosts Michael Lucas and Sean Ganger. How are you guys doing tonight?
17: Hello, folks. Doing really good. Ready for another awesome edition of Primetime Sports Guys. It's going to be a good night tonight.
18: Yeah, ready to go. A lot to talk about.
16: All right, let's get started. Last week we didn't have a best and worst of the week, so let's get started with that. My best of the week, maybe some recency bias as we had Trevor Cabea last week on the show, but I'm going to go with the Erie Otters. Now, the big story, the big headline we talked about last week was the season opener in Guelph. Now, again, this was a very depleted Guelph team, but the Erie Otters came out dominating 5-1 victory. First time the Otters have been 1-0 since 2024. They had 32 shots on goal. Jake Murray, their first-round pick last year, had three assists. Kennedy, their rookie, number two. Started last week, we didn't have a best and worst of the week, so let's get started with that. My best of the week, maybe some recency bias as we had Trevor Cabea last week on the show, but I'm going to go with the Erie Otters. Now, the big story, the big headline we talked about last week was the season opener in Guelph. Now, again, this was a very depleted Guelph team, but the Erie Otters came out dominating 5-1 victory. First time the Otters have been 1-0 since 2024. They had 32 shots on goal. Jake Murray, their first-round pick last year, had three assists. Kennedy, their rookie, number two overall pick, Colin Kennedy, had two goals in his OHL debut. And Erie

0: performance on the Erie Otters and head coach Chris Mallett. They'll be back on the ice tomorrow night in Kitchener and then home opener on a Saturday also against the Rangers. It's going to be a lot of fun. Go Erie Otters. And my worst of the week is, unfortunately, the New York Giants. I am just so bummed for them because last week they defeated the Dallas Cowboys. They had a great start to the year. Jackson Dart looked like a franchise quarterback. And then he suffers an injury. He is out for the entire season. And they also, I think Neighbors returned, but they lost Malik Neighbors at some point in that game. And then one of their best defensive players, Brian Burns, also got injured too. So it's just a crushing defeat for the Giants, who looked like this was going to be the year they make it back to the playoffs. And John Harbaugh was going to be their coach that they really needed. And now it just seems like the season's kind of over. So now they're going to rely on Jameis Winston, their backup quarterback. And maybe they'll trade for somebody or they'll just roll Winston, but it's just absolutely crushing loss. Same with the Bears, Caleb Williams, their quarterback got injured, and so did Jaden Daniels, the Washington Commanders. So just a terrible week of injuries for quarterbacks, especially ones with bright futures. So we hope everybody can speed recovery to get back onto the field. That's my best and worst of the week.
1: Yeah, it's very crushing, the Dart injury, and it's even, I think, it was the most crushing it could have been, because they originally said it wasn't going to be that bad, just a hamstring, and then now Dart's out for your ear. It's much more serious, so they got their hopes up, and then it crushed him even more. Just a crushing blow. Speedy recovery to Jackson Dart. My best of the week, I'm going to go with kind of unique here, a couple of NFC South teams for their two performances. First off, I got the Carolina Panthers going up against the Atlanta Falcons. They crushed them 34-3. Bryce Young looked like Carolina's the franchise quarterback they've been needing. He looked great with over 280 passing yards, three touchdowns, no turnovers. Linebacker Devin Lloyd, who they got in the offseason on a big deal, he had a monster day as well. Nine tackles, a sack, and a couple of interceptions. And my other NFC South team that had a great performance was the New Orleans Saints. And a couple weeks ago, I was really high on the Saints. I think they got a really young, great team under head coach Kellen Moore, Boise State legend. Tyler Shough, their new quarterback, he performed really well against the Ravens. And their defense performed extremely well, too. They allowed only 3 points to Lamar Jackson and the Ravens offense. They pulled off of a stunning win, 24-17. Over a favored Ravens team. As for my worst of the week, I am going with North Carolina State Wolfpack. The North Carolina State Wolfpack's insane collapse to the Vanderbilt Commodores. NC State was up 31-28 at the very end of the game. Vanderbilt got back into the game. However, their quarterback, Jared Kearse, threw an interception right at the goal line, and so all NC State had to do was try to run out the rest of the time, run out that last minute, and they were about to. I believe it was the last play, and it was like 10 or 11 seconds, so they snapped the ball, and CJ Bailey, their quarterback, he starts running around the end zone trying to round the clock. He fumbles, and then Vanderbilt's able to get it, and they score. Stunning NC State. Vanderbilt wins 35-31. That's just the point where you ask, like, how could you fumble that? Like, even if you take the safety, you're still going to punt, and now that'll drain even more clock. All you have to do is stop the returner after that. It's just really mind-blowing. One of the worst fumbles I've ever seen watching the game of football. That's just really bad. It was so bad, it deserves my worst of the week. So that's going to the NC State Wolfpack. I don't know how you lost that game against Vanderbilt. Credit to Vandy. They somehow found a way to win 35-31. Sean, what do you got?
2: Let's say sometimes a win is all that matters, no matter how messy it is. But yeah, definitely an exciting weekend. If Jaden hadn't already said it, my worst of the week would be that Jackson Dart injury. We also have Daniels dealing with that elbow and Williams with his hamstring. But mine, instead, I'm going to switch it over to the Falcons, who play tonight, losing last weekend 34-3 to the Panthers. They're in primetime tonight. Really want to see if they can turn around now that they have Michael Penix Jr. back. But that was my worst of the week. Just not a lot of good things to say about that. Best of the week, end of the MLB regular season. We got 4 days left before the postseason starts next week. There are still six.

0: playoff spots open. So it's been really exciting to watch all these games. The Rays clinched their division against the Yankees earlier this week. So a lot of back and forth. The Guardians just lost that 6-game win streak to the Red Sox last night. So a lot of good stuff to come when the postseason comes around.
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9: I'm Erie News Now meteorologist Tom DeVecchio. Mostly clear, cool for tonight, lows in the upper 40s. More sunshine for Friday. We end the week on a good note with highs again in the upper 60s. From the Erie News Now First Warning Weather Center, I'm meteorologist Tom DeVecchio.
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1: 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It is time to recap some NFL football. And I've got to be honest, last week was probably one of the most interesting NFL weeks we've had, especially on Sunday, in terms of we had one of the highest scoring week ones. I think it was the highest scoring week one we've ever had. And then last week, it seemed like it was a complete 360. The defenses were on top. The offensive lines were really struggling. And I'm curious to see how much of the starters not playing in preseason has an impact on what we've seen these last 2 weeks. But I think we're going to start to get an idea of normalcy starting this week and possibly next week. Now, the first game we are going to talk about, Michael, your team, the Buffalo Bills. If you were watching last week, the Bills were up 14-0 when we left off air. And what a dominant performance by the Buffalo Bills. And I've got to say something here. Is Josh Allen the MVP favorite? Because I certainly think that he is. What do you got to say, Mike?
11: Well, my takeaway from after that game is, well, good thing we have a very great offense because the defense looked really subpar. I agree. If the season ended today, Josh Allen looks like the clear MVP. He performed fantastically. Fantastically is a word. For great multiple touchdown passes, a couple rushing touchdowns to add on top of that. And offense just looked like another well-oiled machine, just like it did last week. I do say they did have... I wouldn't call it just an easy game because the Lions defense did have a couple of moments, but Detroit was missing both of their starting safeties, and that really just exposed their whole defense and their whole secondary. But yeah, credit to Josh Allen. He's doing Josh Allen things. He's just fantastic. The defense, however, the secondary has continued to have like multiple miscommunication and just clear gashes in the secondary. Amon-Ra St. Brown of the Lions, he was able to take apart the defense all night, especially in the second half when Detroit seemed to like rebound a bit. So I wouldn't say it was completely dominant because I think Detroit, especially in the second half, they always felt like they stayed in there only because of Buffalo's subpar defense. And it's like what I said last week, this defense under Jim Leonard, new defensive coordinator, is going to have growing pains, some new players in there. Igbosun from the rookie out of Ohio State. He had a couple issues in this game against Detroit. He had a penalty, I think. But I have faith in him to become a great player. And I think I have faith in this defense becoming great. Not a whole entirely dominant performance, but only because of that defense. But offensively, it was dominant.
1: All right, now on to our Sunday night football game. This was the Kansas City Chiefs taking on the Indianapolis Colts. And I've got to say, this was a really, really entertaining game. It came down to overtime. I believe it was our second overtime game of the season, or third, I could be wrong. But the Chiefs, 31 points in their first game, 33 points in their second game. Patrick Mahomes had 382 yards, 3 touchdowns, 0 interceptions. Sean, are the Chiefs back?
0: I think they are. I think a lot of people kind of forgot about them in the last probably year and a half. I think they look legit. That game was super exciting. Patrick Mahomes is back in full swing, you know, like he was never gone. And the game I just saw earlier today that topped the highest viewership for Sunday Night Football since 2015. So a lot of people were tuning in and seeing the Chiefs kind of start back up.
1: Yeah, and Michael, look at Kenneth Walker. 117 yards, 4.9 yards per carry. It was a whole team effort on offense. I can't say that much on defense because the Colts did score 30 points. But this is the first time we've seen the Chiefs with an actual running game in some time. Is Kenneth Walker their missing piece?
11: I definitely agree. I'm pretty sure this is the most rushing yards that the Chiefs have ever had in these first 2 weeks in the entirety of Patrick Mahomes' career. I think they've always needed a running back like Kenneth Walker. But I wish people would stop treating this as a surprise, because Kenneth Walker has always been him. I mean, he's always had to share with Zach Charbonnet in Seattle, but once you give him the keys and once you give him all the carries, as we've seen in the Super Bowl and the playoffs, he just go off when he is given the keys to the offense. And I think that's what the Chiefs have clearly done in these first 2 weeks. Also credit to Eric Bieniemy, who's come back to be the offensive coordinator for the Chiefs. I think he always does a great job, and that really puzzled me and why he left in the first place, but why he left the Chiefs in the first place. He was such an integral part to leading Patrick Mahomes in that offense, putting the keys together, putting puzzle pieces together for them. And I feel like with the running game, that helps out Mahomes, and it also helps out Travis Kelce as well. Speaking of Kelce, he also looked great. K-9 was definitely the missing piece. Most rushing yards and that Patrick Mahomes has had, the most rushing yards that the team has had in Patrick Mahomes' career within the first 2 weeks.
1: Now we are going to the New England Patriots hosting the Pittsburgh Steelers. Now we knew this was going to be a sloppy game, and you have two really good defenses going head-to-head. Now, the New England Patriots, they won 20-3. I can't really say the score represents the game. Patriots definitely were the better team, but this was a very close game. And it seemed like the Patriots had a bunch of chances that step away, and then they had a couple missed field goals. Drake May threw an interception. Steelers offensive line, I got to talk about that. I talked last week a lot about the Packers offensive line and how it absolutely wrecked their offensive game plan. And I think the Steelers could have actually had struggled more with that offensive line. I think Rodgers fumbled the ball twice. The running game only had 43 yards from the leading rusher, Jaylen Warren. Dowdle, I said before the season, Dowdle is going to be a really explosive player for the Steelers. And through 2 weeks, I haven't seen that, unfortunately. And I really, really hope the Steelers can figure something out, maybe shift the players along the offensive line. But Michael, what do you think the Steelers should do? They're 1-1. They play the Bengals, Joe Burrow, and the Bengals are 2-0, and it's looking like could be another edition of what we saw last week.
11: Yikes. I mean, I feel like what I said last week came true. I mean, I saw absolutely no growth in the Steelers offense, even with the big change switching to Mike McCarthy and having his offensive system. I think I was right. There's still no change. Can't push the ball downfield. DK Metcalf struggled. The offensive line is still a disaster, and that caused Aaron Rodgers to fumble twice. I mean, sure, the Patriots D line is talented as talented as all get out, but you simply cannot have that, especially with your 42-year-old quarterback behind the line. And now going to the Cincinnati team with Dexter Lawrence and a much improved defensive line from last year, I don't really know. I think the Steelers like really need the trade for somebody. I mean, I'm not really sure who's available, but I feel like that's their only option, because seeing how Cincinnati dealt with Houston, I think it's just going to be the same story for the Steelers next week, unfortunately. I think Cincy's going to dominate.
1: Now, Sean, your Patriots got back in the win column for the first time this season. Trayvon Henderson, 76 yards and a touchdown. That was a great game from him. Romeo Doubs, 96 yards. His first kind of standout game as a Patriot. How you feeling?
0: I'm glad Doubs finally came out and made some good explosive plays. Henderson does look really good in his first game back. Overall, though, again, like you said before, we won 20-3, but it was not very convincing. We only had one offensive touchdown, and it was on the ground. So through 2 weeks, I don't feel great, but again, a win is a win, so you can't be too down about 1-1, but we're going to need a lot more out of the offense if we want to keep winning.
1: All right, when we come back, we'll keep it NFL. We'll be talking about the Tampa Bay Buccaneers hosting the Cleveland Browns. Don't go anywhere. This is Primetime Sports Guys here on 90.5 WERG.

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3: Ready to talk about some more football.
1: All right. First of all, I just want to say to anybody listening right now on their way to the Terry Bradshaw event, have fun tonight. Our buddy Chance is on his way there, and he would be on tonight, obviously, if it was a different night. But I do want to talk about Chance real quick, because our next game, the Cleveland Browns taking on the Tampa Bay Buccaneers. And last week, Chance unbiasedly said that the Buccaneers would win 51-0 over the Cleveland Browns. Here's what really happened. The Cleveland Browns won a game. It took a two-hour weather delay, but the Cleveland Browns won 23-19 over Tampa Bay, probably the biggest upset of the week. Now, it was crazy to begin with. The Browns were winning, and then Tampa Bay had 2 hours. They had the ball with 2 minutes left in Browns territory. They had 2 hours to drop a final play or a final drive to win the game. The Browns defense held them off. Now, Michael, what do you got to say about the Buccaneers? Are you worried they are 0-2 now, and it seems like their playoff hopes are starting to fade away a little bit?
3: I am extremely worried about the Bucs. I might just be hitting the panic button right now if I'm the Bucs or a Bucs fan. Chance, I am super sorry that he had to watch this team. I was saying that the Browns fans, now I might just be saying the same thing the Bucs fans now. Todd Bowles, he's been, I feel like, on a very warm seat ever since the 2024 wild card that they blew the game to the Washington Commanders. I think Todd Bowles' seat has been very warm, and now it might just be a volcano after this 0-2 start. Mayfield's just looked off, man. I mean, I don't know how you fumble it multiple times against Cincy, and then now you're not able to get the job done against just a weak Browns team that's been just criticized a ton, and coming off a thrashing against the Jaguars last in week one. And yeah, I don't know. It's just, and they're also their offensive line, which, I mean, they've had their issues, but I think it's just the worst it's ever been. Not giving Baker enough time, and even then, when Baker does have time, he just can't come up with the good play. That 2 hours is just interesting, because you have 2 hours to rest and draw up something. But I think that same thing goes for the defense. I mean, they got plenty of rest, and they were able to come up with a good defensive scheme, and they held them off, and the Browns got the win. For the first time in a while, Deshaun Watson didn't look horrible. Do I think he's definitely still not the answer? And I think they should still give Shedeur Sanders or somebody else a shot. But yeah, a great unexpected win for Cleveland. And it's just, I don't know where you go from here if you're the Bucs.
1: Now, Sean, looking at the Browns' schedule ahead, they got this week they play the Carolina, they got Pittsburgh, the Jets, Ravens, Titans, and then Pittsburgh again. Do you think this is the start of something for the Cleveland Browns? Could they surprise people, maybe become a playoff contender? Or was it just a one-win wonder?
2: I think they have a chance here. I mean, just looking at those teams, the only game out of those where I'm like, oh, you know, that's a tough one is really the Ravens. Like, I think they have a really good shot against the Panthers. There are a few other teams I think they can beat. And again, I mean, I'm not going to go as far as to say, you know, the Browns are like going to chew into the playoffs, but they can win a few games, and I think they have a chance to. And I don't think it's too out of the question. But again, the Browns, they do Browns a lot, so we'll see.
1: All right, now on to our next game. The Los Angeles Chargers hosting the Las Vegas Raiders. Do you remember it's Kirk Cousins at quarterback instead of the rookie first overall pick, Fernando Mendoza, who is currently sitting. And the Chargers start the year, they had the Cardinals and they have the Raiders, two teams that had won three games last year. So six combined wins out of their first two opponents. And this was because they have a hard schedule coming up. The Chargers are now 0-2. And hold your breath when I say this, because their schedule is extremely tough. They get the Buffalo Bills this week, arguably the best team in football. They have the defending champion Seattle Seahawks. Denver Broncos, who are in the AFC Championship. The Chiefs, who are good again. And then after the bye week, they have the Super Bowl favorite Rams, the Houston Texans, who won 12 games a year ago, and the Baltimore Ravens, who are expected to be really good again this year. That is a very, very tough schedule. Michael, is the Chargers' season over? Do you think they can pull off some upsets and keep alive their season, or are they just looking ahead to April in the draft already?
4: Schedule of doom and despair, man. Yeah, I feel like if you have this gauntlet coming up, bar minimum, like, you have to start 2-0 against a couple of these teams like that have struggled, like the Cardinals and the Raiders. I'm not trying to disrespect Cardinals and Raiders. I mean, they both have great players, but I feel like both of them games against both of those teams, I feel like both of those games were very winnable for the Chargers. And I think it's a similar story to Pittsburgh, where the offensive line is really just cannot figure it out. And that leads to Herbert not doing well. And I think it's even starting to boil down to Herbert. I mean, we've given him a plenty of excuses. I mean, the receivers are not great. The offensive line's not great. But, like, at some point, you got to, like, when is it going to fall on the quarterback? I think it's really just happening now. I mean, Herbert's been able to win these games before, and I'm not sure what has changed. I mean, I could see this team squeaking out a 9-8 record, but going up against this gun, like, I don't see them surviving it.
1: Now, Sean, nobody has more passing touchdowns at this moment than Kirk Cousins. He is tied with Jared Goff, Dak Prescott, and Bryce Young for sixth, the most in the NFL. Is Kirk Cousins' career resurging? I mean, do you think the Raiders are going to be a playoff team this year? They're 2-0. A lot of people probably did not have that on their bingo card.
2: Yeah, I think they actually look really well, and they have a really good young core. Obviously, Kirk Cousins, a veteran in there, but he's making it work, and I think they're setting up, even if they don't do a ton this year. I mean, obviously, Brock Bowers was in with that injury, but they're going to get him back at some point this year, if I'm not mistaken, with that back. And then Genty, I think they look really good, and I don't see a reason they can't, because Kirk Cousins, he proved it before. He's had some down ups and down years, but when he's on, he's really on, and they can go pretty far with Kirk Cousins.
4: Yeah, and he had some great moments for Atlanta last season, coming in for an injured Michael Penix. I think he only struggled in 2024 is when he had some injuries, and that's why he was benched, because his performance went down, but I think it was only because of injuries. When he's healthy and on a good streak, Kirk Cousins, I think he's a top, I wouldn't say top tier, but like, a really good quarterback. I think he's proven that right now for this, like, unexpectedly doing well Raiders team. They have such a young core, and I'm really excited to see the future of the Raiders.
1: All right. When we come back from the break, we are going to be recapping last week's college football. Had a lot of great games. The LSU Ole Miss game was a classic, so we'll talk more about that. Don't go anywhere. 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
2: I'm Erie News Now meteorologist Tom DeVecchio. Mostly clear, cool for tonight, lows in the upper 40s. More sunshine for Friday. We end the week on a good note with highs again in the upper 60s. From the Erie News Now First Warning Weather Center, I'm meteorologist Tom DeVecchio.
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4: 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Now it's time to talk about some college football, and what better way to start than the game of the week. This was number 7 LSU taking on number 8 Ole Miss. What a classic it was. Now, we had Sam Leavitt, who we talked about last week. He was questionable for the game. He ended up playing. He had 158-yard touchdown and an interception. On the other side for Ole Miss, it was Trinidad Chambliss. I've heard a lot about in the NFL draft talks potentially going in the first round. I've heard it from a lot of NFL fans, so that's good news for him. We'd love to see him in the first round. It was a great game, and Ole Miss won 32-24 in the Lane Kiffin Bowl. Michael, what do you think about that game?
5: Another great performance from Trinidad Chambliss, and I think, you know, we talked about in our NFL segment, it was like, if he had to choose the MVP today, you know, yeah, it would probably be Josh Allen. But like, I feel like for a Heisman, it's much, much, much more difficult to like decide on a Heisman like right now. But if I had to pick one, it'd probably be Trinidad Chambliss. He said a few great, amazing performances so far this season. Another great one here against the LSU Tigers. He looked great in the first half, and even when. Even when LSU came back, he didn't look flustered or pressured at all. He still performed great. Chambliss looked awesome. And I also want to talk about Ole Miss's defense, which I think Ole Miss's defense has really struggled. Even going back to the second round of the playoffs last season, I feel like the defense has really struggled ever since then. But I feel like in this LSU game, I feel like they really showed signs of improvement. I think they held LSU to 7 points, I'm pretty sure, in the first half. And then, they let the Tigers come back a bit, and they let them score, get up to 24. And the LSU almost got the game-tying touchdown and two-point conversion pending, but they were able to pick off. Instead of allowing the touchdown, they were able to intercept Sam Leavitt and end the game there, 32-24. So I feel like I'm really happy for the Ole Miss defense, as I think they're finally showing signs of improvement. I don't think Chambliss is like the only thing worth talking about. I think the defense, I think it's really important to talk about how great of a play that was, and how it's good to see that Ole Miss can sometimes rely on their defense and not rely on Chambliss the whole time.
4: All right, Sean, how do you feel about that game?
6: Yeah, it was definitely exciting, and with all the hype leading up to it, I honestly felt like it lived up to it, which I don't think always happens. But obviously, I'm totally on the Chambliss train. I think he looks great. Again, you're right about the Heisman, where it's kind of it's even harder. There are just so many teams, and then they have to wait all the opponents. But to me, he just had a really good game against a really good opponent. So that bumps him up in my rankings. And the whole Lane Kiffin thing, obviously, is just a drama all over the place. But I think it made good TV, and it was a great game.
4: All right, our next game is Alabama taking on unranked FSU, Florida State. This was a pretty interesting game. I remember I was telling Michael about it, and he kind of honestly couldn't believe it. So for those who weren't watching at home, Florida State was up 21-6 on Alabama, which would have been a huge upset. And don't forget, this is a program that should have made the college football playoffs just a couple of years ago. Obviously, they went undefeated, didn't make it. That was a big controversy. But they were up 21-6 on Alabama, and they lost 50-36. So Alabama, I just got a shout out real quick. Their quarterback, Keelan Russell, he is going to be a star in the NFL someday. 23-30, 320 yards, 3 touchdowns. He had 56 and a touchdown on the ground. Alabama's rolling. Michael, what do you got to say about FSU?
5: Oh,
4: they're 1-2. Boy. What is the state of the program at this moment?
5: If I were to describe Mike Norvell's seat, take a volcano, and it's full-on eruption, full-on disaster, full-on, his seat is a volcano that's erupting. I feel like it's been warm ever since they had that 2-win season. I think that was 2024. Started off really promising last year and then gutted the hopes of every Seminole fan last season by having the upset loss to Virginia and just having just full-on collapsing after that. And I feel like this season was really a prove-it year. Like, yeah, I know Norvell had that amazing 13-0 season in 2023, but he hasn't proven he can be consistent. And he hasn't had a winning season since then. And I think it's just been all but terrible moments. I don't think... I mean, if they stick with Norvell for the rest of the season, I wouldn't be surprised. But I feel like his time at Florida State is probably done. That's all I'll talk about, Norvell and the Seminoles. I mean, they had some chances. I mean, they played SMU really great, and they had a big lead against Alabama. But I think just both of these games, I think the results, I think they're just going to kick Norvell out the door because of those two results. Alabama's looked great. I feel like Keelan Russell is just super explosive. He looked amazing, especially in the running game, too. It seems like I think Alabama's got another great quarterback. And hopefully they're more consistent down the line, because I feel like the issue under DeBoer is like they can't really finish the season. And they made the playoffs last year, but they got manhandled by Indiana. So, yeah, let's see. I think Alabama just has to be more consistent than last year. And I think that'll be helped by a breakout from Keelan Russell.
4: Yeah, speaking of Keelan Russell, he's arguably the most explosive quarterback to come out of Alabama since Tua Tagovailoa and Jalen Hurts. Sean, do you feel the same?
6: Yeah, I think it was just a great offensive showing. Again, to come back in a game like that, the thing that was really impressive to me was the way they spread the ball out as well, receiving-wise. 3 passing touchdowns for Russell, all the different receivers. I mean, if you look at the numbers, they were just completely... 8 receptions, 3, 4, 2, 2. He's spreading the ball around, and I think he's just finding the open man and being really effective and making those explosive plays, to your point.
4: And our final game we'd like to recap, and this was a huge upset of the week. It was number 9, Texas A&M, taking on unranked Kentucky. Kentucky won 31-21 over Texas A&M. This was a team, one of the best teams in college football last season, expected to do the same. That's why they were ranked number 9. Now they suffered their first loss of the season, and definitely one nobody saw coming from a mile away. Now, Marcel Reed, their quarterback, struggled. He had 2 interceptions. However, he did have 2 touchdowns, one on the ground, plus 80 yards rushing. But this is just a bad look for Texas A&M.
7: Michael, is the fear factor gone from them, or do you think they could still be a contender come January?
8: Yeah, it's a shame to see. I feel like Texas A&M was going to grow even more than they did last year. I thought they were a good team last year, kind of stumbled near the end, lost to the runner-up, Miami, in the first round. I thought they were going to take an even bigger step this season. I thought Marcel Reed was going to improve, even without their KC Concepcion losing a couple other receivers. I thought they were going to grow as a team. And I feel like just the mistakes they had from last year, I feel like they've reached like an amplified point here in this upset versus Kentucky. The Aggies, they struggle with their physicality and their execution. Marcel Reed has like his, when he has an off game, he likes to turn it over a lot. And the run game has been horrible, and that's what forces Marcel Reed, throw like 40 or 50 times a game, and that leads, when he's under pressure, he threw two costly interceptions, and that's what led to a 31-21 loss to Kentucky. I mean, credit to Kentucky, this is their biggest win, and probably what feels like forever. I'm not sure how far they'll go, considering they were dominated by Alabama 45-17 the week before. But credit to Kentucky, I think the Wildcats could be back. And I think the Wildcats are back, and I think the Aggies, unfortunately, they're down. And I think they could probably kiss their playoff hopes goodbye.
7: All right, that is our college football recap. Now, when we come back, we'll be making some NFL picks and predictions. Now, don't forget to comment down on our Facebook post, who do you think will win the Stanley Cup, and we will talk about your answer live on air later in the show. Don't go anywhere. This is Primetime Sports Guys here on 90.5 WERG.

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2: 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I'm Jaden Howland, your host, and I'm joined by, once again, our commentators, Michael Lucas and Sean Ganger. How are you guys doing so far?
3: Doing really good. Gonna make some NFL predictions. Maybe try to keep it more controlled than last week, but yeah.
4: I'm ready to pick Green Bay in this first matchup, Jaden.
2: Spoiler alert. All right, yeah, so as Sean just said, Packers-Falcons tonight, 8:15 p.m. on Amazon Prime, our Thursday night game. This is, on paper, should be a blowout. The Falcons, you could arguably say they've been the worst team in football. However, they're getting their quarterback, Michael Penix Jr., back tonight. I've always been a big fan of him, and he's been solid, just had some injury issues, and I'm looking forward to see him play tonight. As for the Packers, this is absolutely a must-win at this point. It feels kind of like the Lions, they're 1-1. Their defense doesn't look that great. The Bears, obviously hoping Caleb Williams heals up, but it looks like they will be without him for a week or two. And then Minnesota, the division, surprising division leader at 2-0. I'm not sure how long they can hold up because their defense has been absolutely incredible. But last week, their quarterback play wasn't that great, but they're going to be getting Kelly Murray back. But it seems really wide open for the Packers. Now, the Packers have their own problems. Offensive line has been struggling. The running game has been non-existent without Josh Jacobs. Jordan Love's been incredible, and I'm hoping Falcons' defense is very underrated, in my opinion, but I'm hoping the Packers can able to score enough points. Might be a higher scoring game for the Falcons' side after they only scored 3 points last week, but I think the Packers are in good shape to win this game. I was telling my buddy Cameron the other day, I said, Packers, I have a feeling they're going to win 24-22. That's what I'm going to go with tonight. Mike, what do you got to say?
3: Yeah, I feel like the Packers, they're just, I think Jane, you would agree with me. I think things are going to get better down the line. I think Mike Parsons going to come back. I feel like there are injuries on the team. I feel like other players are going to come back, and maybe they'll make some moves for the offensive line because Jordan Love is getting, there were reports that Tucker Kraft was reportedly their like emergency offensive lineman, so hopefully it doesn't come down to that, but if it does, they might have to make some moves. But yeah, hopefully it doesn't come down to that for Jordan Love's sake. So I think the Packers, they're just going to be in the state of just trying the best they can to just grind out the game. I know the running game still isn't great, and yeah, the running game still isn't great, and Love has to deal with the fractured offensive line. But the defense looked great against the Jets. I think that's going to continue against the Atlanta Falcons. I agree the Falcons are going to score more points because of Michael Penix coming back. But I think the Packers are still going to get the win here. I think it'll be another close one. Give me the Packers. Yeah, give me the Packers 27. Give me the Falcons 21.
2: All right, now, Sean, the Packers have won 13 straight home openers. I believe if they win tonight, I think it's the longest or tied for the longest streak in NFL history. And as you mentioned a couple minutes ago, you see that continuing tonight.
4: I do. I think there's a power in Lambeau Field, and I think they're going to get it done. Even with Michael Penix coming back, I think the Falcons will be a bit better offensively. But I still don't think it'll be enough. I think the Packers are just going to completely blow by them tonight. I think the Falcons will score like 13 and then give me 24 for the Packers.
3: Real quick. So something funny I saw on the internet a couple days ago. There was a press conference with Kyle Pitts of the Atlanta Falcons. And the interviewer or the reporter says, how are you doing, Kyle? You have a quarterback. And Kyle's just trying not to laugh, and he claims he wasn't smiling, but you can see he's just trying not to laugh. Will we have a quarterback? We'll see tonight.
2: All right, now the Buffalo Bills fan you are, Mike. It's the Los Angeles Chargers taking on the Buffalo Bills. Chargers are looking for their first win of the season. Bills are looking to stay undefeated. I believe they were 2-0 last year, so they're looking to go to 3-0. this year. Now, Michael, you talked about that struggling defense. Do you think the Bills are going to let Justin Herbert and the Chargers offense get right, or do you think that it'll be an easy win for Buffalo?
3: Knowing the Buffalo Bills, I feel like this could be a kind of a signature trap game. Of course, the Bills, like their offense being great for the past 2 weeks, Chargers looking bad for the past 2 weeks. I feel like this is a prime opportunity for the Chargers to get back on track, get their offense back on track, especially with the Bills' defensive struggles. So the Bills have encountered these trap games before, and they have struggled in them. But I do see the Bills like kind of struggling against the Chargers at first, but I think the offense gets in gear and gets the job done. I have the Bills taking the win 34-24 over Los Angeles.
2: All right, now, Sean, for the Buffalo Bills, Dalton Kincaid, their tight end, is at top five in receiving yards with 225 through two games. Obviously, James Cook and Josh Allen are the faces of the Buffalo Bills offense. How do you feel about Kincaid? Do you think he's an X factor in this game? Or maybe do you have the Chargers winning this one, honestly?
4: No, I do have the Bills. I think they're going to keep it rolling with Josh Allen. And your point, I think Kincaid is definitely an X factor. Anytime you can have a player who can get those explosive plays, and obviously top five right now in receiving. The other thing, too, is just the one thing about Allen over the past few years is he just spreads the ball so well that I think it can really be anyone who is running a route on the Buffalo Bills team is in a position to have a really good night and be that explosive player. I think Kincaid's just taking advantage of that opportunity and playing so well.
2: All right, on to our next game, which is the Pittsburgh Steelers hosting the Cincinnati.
4: A player who can get those explosive plays, and obviously top five right now in receiving. The other thing, too, is just the one thing about Allen over the past few years is he just spreads the ball so well that I think it can really be anyone who is running a route on the Buffalo Bills team is in a position to have a really good night and be that explosive player. I think Kincaid's just taking advantage of that opportunity and playing so well.
2: All right, on to our next game, which is the Pittsburgh Steelers hosting the Cincinnati Bengals. Now, this is, if you're going to want to play one team in the

0: Houston Texans only 6 points last week, and they forced, I believe, four or five turnovers on Tampa Bay in week one. This has been a fantastic defense so far, which is a surprise because the Bengals' offense hasn't been as electric as you'd think it would be. Now, if you remember last year, these teams met. I remember one of the games was a really high-scoring game between, I actually think it was Joe Flacco. Yeah, Joe Flacco was quarterback then for the Bengals, and it was one of the best games. Do we think that, I'm going to go to Michael, do you think that it's going to be another high-scoring game? Do you think the Steelers are finally going to get right here? Or is it going to be another 20-6 Bengals victory?
1: I really don't think it's going to be like that one game. I think it's going to be a lot more defensive. I think both defenses have gotten better since then with acquisitions. Like the Steelers, they made improvements to their secondary. The Bengals acquired Dexter Lawrence. I will say, yeah, the Bengals' defensive line has proven me wrong because I didn't think going from Henderson to Lawrence, I didn't think that was much of an upgrade, but Lawrence has been amazing for them. I feel like he's elevating all the other guys around him on that defensive line, the younger players. Yeah, it's definitely going to be much more of a defensive game. The Steelers defense played phenomenal against New England. Unfortunately, they just couldn't get the job done offensively at all. And I think that's going to remain the story. I think the Pittsburgh offense will fare a little better. I think we'll get a couple touchdowns on the board. But I think the Bengals defense, for the first time in what seems like forever, I think both Bengals offense and the Bengals defense get it done. I got the Bengals 28, Steelers 14.
0: Now, Sean, if you were head coach Mike McCarthy, what would you do to fix this offense? Is it offensive line changes maybe? Do you maybe give Jalen Warren more touches than Dowdle? Do you give Jeremy Bernard more reps? What are you feeling about how the Steelers need to kind of improve in week three?
2: Yeah, I think the hard part was, especially in that most recent game of the Patriots, it kind of felt like everything could use an adjustment for them. But the thing that really stood out to me was the line. I think the fact that Aaron Rodgers is giving up two strip sacks really tells a lot, especially that second one on the touchdown coming from his blind side. And he was very blunt in the presser, and he said, you know, there was a miscommunication there. We're not picking guys up. And I think they need to give Aaron Rodgers some more comfort in that pocket. So really let, a veteran star kind of find his guys. But he just doesn't have enough time. It's falling apart. And they need a change somewhere for sure.
0: All right, we will be continuing our coverage of the NFL when we come back. Don't go anywhere. 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
3: I'm Erie News Now meteorologist Tom DeVecchio. Mostly clear, cool for tonight, lows in the upper 40s. More sunshine for Friday. We end the week on a good note with highs again in the upper 60s. From the Erie News Now First Warning Weather Center, I'm meteorologist Tom DeVecchio.
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5: 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Let's continue with the Cleveland Browns taking on the Carolina Panthers in our NFL predictions. Now, the Cleveland Browns, obviously, we talked about earlier, had a surprising upset win over Tampa Bay, and they're looking to do it again against another NFC South opponent. I could be wrong, but I think this is the first time these two teams are playing since 2022 when the Browns upset Baker Mayfield and the Carolina Panthers. So I'm interested to see this one. Carolina had an incredible win, 34-3 win over the Falcons last week. Now, Michael, I have to ask you, is Bryce Young an MVP candidate? Because just a couple, even throughout last season, the season before, he was number one overall pick, and fans were saying that he might be a bust and he's not living up to his potential. And currently, as of this moment, he is tied for lead in touchdown passes.
6: Not sure yet, but I think if he just keeps his good... strings of performances going, I definitely wouldn't disagree with you. If you were saying that he was an MVP candidate, I would totally agree. But he has to keep going, because I feel like his whole time with Carolina, I think, I feel like he's been up and down. I think he was a little up and down last season. Fortunately, he was up at the very end and got him into the playoffs. He was great against the Rams in the playoffs. So hopefully he just continues to be up this season. Maybe a little bit of upset watch here. The Browns got a great win over Tampa. Deshaun Watson did the impossible and somehow looked pretty decent. I think the Panthers are on upset alert, but I feel like just the way they performed last week against Atlanta, forcing 5 turnovers. Devin Lloyd, their new franchise linebacker that they signed away from Jacksonville. He looked amazing last week. I think he's going to continue to look good. Yeah, I think it could be not as crazy as it was against Atlanta, but I think I see Carolina getting the win here. Give me Carolina 28, the Browns 16.
5: Now, Sean, obviously, Deshaun Watson, he was kind of the X factor for the Browns last week. He had one of his best games, 80% completion percentage. But I want to talk about the Browns' rushing attack. Now, they had Quentin Judkins, who I thought was going to have a breakout year this year. In 2 games, he only has 54 yards, 2.3 yards per carry. I could be wrong. I think he might have had an injury issue. But currently, right now, Deshaun Watson leads a team of 60 rushing yards. Do you think this Browns rushing attack can find some rhythm here?
6: I think they need to, for sure. And, to come out of that game, Watson led them in rushing yards on 7 carries. So just not a lot of production out of them. And I think they definitely are going to need that against Carolina. And I think Judkins would be the guy. I mean, behind him, I mean, you got Raheem Sanders, which, you know, I'm not sold on. So I think really need that production out of Judkins. I believe he was limited this week, or I'm not sure what he was on for the injury report. But so hopefully they have him at full speed coming in this Sunday.
5: All right, next up is the New England Patriots going on the road against the Jacksonville Jaguars. Now, the Jaguars look like the best team in the NFL week one against Cleveland. Trevor Lawrence was the early MVP candidate. Last week kind of fell down to earth. I don't believe he had a touchdown. He had an interception against the Broncos. And this was a game where the Jaguars had a fourth quarter lead and easily could have won that game. New England kind of has more momentum going into this one. And my picks on New England, but I think it should be a really good game. And I'm surprised that this is only a 1 o'clock game because you got two 13 and a 14 win team going head to head here. This should be on prime time. Probably should have been the game tonight instead of the Packers and Falcons. But we'll start. We'll go back to you, Sean, because this is your team. What do you think the X factor for the Patriots is in this game to beat the Jaguars?
6: I think it's Henderson again. I think he had a really good game last week, but I think with A.J. Brown out, our top receiver, I think we really need the production on the ground from Henderson. And obviously, you know, he and Stevenson kind of split reps, and Stevenson can make an explosive play too, but I think it really has to start with Henderson. And for Jacksonville, I think they look good too, but I think we can give him a shot.
5: All right, now Michael, Jacksonville Jaguars, 13 wins last season. This is a team that I said before the year, I think between them and the Texans, I think one of them has to probably regress and probably might be the Jacksonville Jaguars. However, after week one, I kind of reconvinced myself, and I still think they're going to be just as good as last year. Now, I'm going to ask you now, who do you think is Jacksonville's X factor to win this game against New England?
7: Oh, that's a tough question. I'm going to go with a simple answer to a tough question. I'm just going to say Trevor Lawrence. I feel like I think we all thought that Trevor was going to take a big leap. I mean, he was great last season, but not like, wow, great. Like, not like franchise. I mean, he's the franchise quarterback for the foreseeable future, I would say, but like, not like, wow, MVP candidate, good. I think week one, I think he kind of showed that, but that was against the struggling Cleveland team. Fast forward to week two, like you said, they fell down to earth. I don't really blame them, though. I mean, they're used to playing in the Florida warm climate, and then they had to go. Denver's always a tough place to go due to the elevation. So I'm going to put 100% on them for, like, having a lead but then struggling to keep that lead in that game and eventually losing to Denver. I think New England's a very similar team, but I feel like it's cold over there, but, I mean, I think it's a little bit of a better environment than Denver is. I think it's just going to fall on Trevor Lawrence, like, just to see if he can get it done, come up with a game-winning or game-tying drive. However, I think I said Drake May. I think Drake May is going to rebound and look like he did last year. I think Romeo Doubs. He looks better in week two. I think Romeo Doubs is going to do better. I think Drake May is going to do better. It's still going to be not as like explosive as they were last year, but I think the Patriots at home Jacksonville's at home. I think New England's going to go in there. I think they can get it done, but it's going to be extremely close. I think it's a 50-50. I think I'm going to give New England a shot, like Sean said. I think, but it's going to be extremely close. I'm going to give New England 23-17, the win in overtime.
5: All right, when we come back, we will be making our picks and predictions for the college football week four. Don't go anywhere. This is Primetime Sports Guys here on 90.5 WERG.

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2: I'm Erie News Now meteorologist Tom DeVecchio. Mostly clear, cool for tonight, lows in the upper 40s. More sunshine for Friday. We end the week on a good note with highs again in the upper 60s. From the Erie News Now First Warning Weather Center, I'm meteorologist Tom DeVecchio.
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4: Welcome back to Primetime of Sports Guys here on 90.5 WERG. Now it's time to talk about some college football. Let's start off with the game of the week. We're going to call this Primetime Sports Guys College Game Day. Texas, number one Texas, taking on number 14 Tennessee. What a game this is. First of all, Texas, the number one team in the country. Arch Manning, the projected number one pick in the NFL draft. Now, I will say their star running back, Hollywood Smithers, is on the injury report. There's a chance he could not play. Hopefully, he could play because he's dynamic and electric. And on Tennessee's side, their freshman, Bajan Brandon, he has actually been stellar this year. He's not thrown an interception so far. 6 touchdowns on the year. And, Michael, I got to ask you something here. As a freshman, now, it would be more difficult if it was in Texas, but at home as a freshman, taking on the number one team in the country, Tennessee has looked for a signature win the last couple of years. Do they get it this weekend?
5: Yeah, I always feel like, I definitely agree. I feel like that's the best thing you could have said for Tennessee. I feel like they needed a signature win. I feel like they haven't had that since they beat Alabama in a fantastic game in 2022. Yeah, it's going to be very difficult, and I'll give Fajon Brandon all the credit in the world. He's had a great start these first 3 games for Tennessee as only a freshman. He's been doing awesome. I think he's the quarterback that Tennessee has been needing, young and healthy quarterback that they've been needing. But it's a very – this is going to be the toughest task maybe of his life right now against – this number one Texas team with a very sturdy defense that even when they were getting scored on Ohio State, they stood their ground and eventually shut them down. I'm a little concerned for Arch Manning because he struggled against Ohio State at first. And, yeah, he led an amazing comeback against them. He looked amazing. I'm like, oh, my gosh, is this his breakout moment? Fast forward to the next week versus UTSA. Yeah, I mean, the box score, I mean, yeah, 30-6, a dominant win, but, like, honestly, like, he did not look great. The UTSA, the Roadrunners defense, they were able to rattle him a little bit, and they only ended up scoring 30 against a team that has nowhere near as much talent as Texas has. Credit to UTSA, they really performed well the box score doesn't really show the true story of that game. So if Arch Manning can pull off like what he did against the second half against Ohio State and not look shaky like he did against the Roadrunners last week, I feel like he can get the win. But I feel like this is going to be like just another not like crazy scoring game, but I feel like, yeah, I'm going to give it to Texas. I think Arch Manning's going to have some good moments, some struggles, but I think they're going to get it done. It's going to be close. Give me Texas 27-24 on a game-winning field goal.
4: All right, now, Sean, I want to talk about Texas right here because their wide receiver, who arguably is the best wide receiver in college football outside of Jeremiah Smith, is Cam Coleman. He was a projected top 10 pick before the season started. However, he's only had 59 yards per game in the three games so far for Texas. He hasn't seemed like he's been that star player. And actually, I would say that for Texas, it's Ryan Wingo. He's almost nearly identical stats, and he was a big player in the last two games. What do you think, Cam Coleman? Do you think he will be a top 10 draft pick still? Do you think could this be his big breakout game for Texas, or similar to what we've seen the first 3 weeks?
6: I think he definitely does have kind of that top 10 potential. But I think you're right. Even though he did get those two touchdowns last week, the yards, the receptions, it's not quite what you'd expect out of, you know, a top guy. And to your point, there were some other guys getting better production, I think. But I think he, again, it's very early. You can easily get a breakout game, you know, but for him, I think he needs to get a 100-yard game, you know, just something to really prove he's more than just kind of a red zone target.
4: All right, our next game, and Michael can tell us a little bit about that. It is number 4 Ole Miss taking on the favorite in this game, number 21 Florida. Really surprised about that favorite. You'd think that Ole Miss, especially after last week's win, would be a good-sized favorite over Florida, who I believe was unranked last week, and they're now in the top 25. And my question for Michael is, will Florida pull off the upset?
5: I mean, they have some tools. I think the quarterback, Aaron Filo, I think he's looked great in these first 3 weeks. Transferred him from Georgia Tech, he's looked great so far. But I don't know. I think right now, after Ole Miss has built the success of Trinidad Chambliss, I feel like they're just a more grown team than this really young starting out Florida squad. This is only the fourth game in with former Tulane head coach John Sumrall. I feel like Florida, I mean, they have some great pieces. Once again, Philo's great. They're at their home field. They have a high scoring offense. They showed it, I guess, Auburn. They could go crazy against this Ole Miss defense. While I praised Ole Miss's defense for getting the game winning interception, they could have their struggles again. But I feel like Ole Miss, they're just a better team. One, they're a better team all around. Two, they have much more experience. And I think when the game is in Trinidad Chambliss's hands, I feel like he's able to get it done. I think Florida holds on, but I think they taper off eventually. So give me Ole Miss 38. Give me Florida 24.
4: Now, Sean, he hasn't had huge numbers the last 2 weeks, but I want to talk about wide receiver Deuce Alexander because he started off the season 159 yards and 2 touchdowns, and he is definitely, outside of Chambliss and Lacey, he's their third X factor on the team. Do you think he's going to have another 100-yard performance against Florida?
6: I think he can do it. I don't see why not. Been so explosive, 3 touchdowns, almost 300 yards. Why not go for 400? And in your point, it's kind of like the third X factor, where there are just so many guys on this team, I really wouldn't bet against any one of them in any game just to go off.
4: Now, I'm not talking about him because his name is also Jaden, but Jaden Bogg, what an incredible running back for Florida. No, arguably no better player on that team is better than him, and he is the one to watch. 3 straight games to start the year with 100-plus yards. His worst game was on September 12th, 136 yards, and he only had 12 carries. His yards per carry is explosive right now, and I think I'm super excited. I think he'll be a game changer, and I think if there is a reason why Florida is the favorite here, it's because of him, and he could easily be the first running back off the board in April in the NFL draft. Excited to see him play, hopefully on the Packers. We'll see what happens.
5: Yeah, this team is filled with Heisman candidates. You got Chambliss, you got Lacey for Ole Miss, and then you got Jaden Boggs, just been going off for Florida. Should be a great game. I feel like better than what people expected at the beginning of the season.
4: And finally, our third game, some Big Ten action here. It's USC, number 12 USC, taking on number 20 Oregon. Bet you a couple weeks ago, if we told you that Oregon would be the 20 seed in this, a lot of people would be surprised. They lost to Oklahoma State just a couple weeks ago, and they haven't really necessarily recovered in the ranking since. Their 84-0 win last week didn't do them much justice, according to the committee, but they have a chance with a big upset win over USC. Now, Dante Moore, arguably the second-best quarterback in this draft class, he's had a good year so far, 9 touchdowns, 0 interceptions, and I like to talk about this player. He's one of my favorite players. Dakarian Moore, he is an X factor to watch for Oregon. So I'm going to ask Sean here, let's say Oregon wins this one. How high would you put them up in the rankings? Do you think this is their win that they can jump themselves back into the playoff contention here, or do you think they still need to prove themselves?
6: I think there is still a lot to be proved, but at the same time, I think the only thing Oregon's kind of missing is that kind of like historical pedigree. Like, I think if the team Oregon had right now was any other team that you're like really associating with a good football team, I think they'd be a lot higher. So I think if they win this, I don't see a reason they can't jump it. And I think maybe like 10 to 15. Is that crazy to say?
4: Not crazy at all. Now, looking at USC and their quarterback, Jaden Maiva, I just got to say, there's a lot of quarterbacks in this NFL draft class who I think could easily go in the first round, and Jaden Maiva is no exception. He has 12 touchdowns in 4 games so far. I gotta think that would be in the top 5, potentially top 3 so far in the season, although he did play an extra game. King Miller has been a standout running back for USC, and I don't know. I think this could be a dark horse playoff team. What do you think, Michael? Do you think USC is a little bit underrated here, or are they kind of right where they're at?
5: Yeah, USC offensively, Jaden Maiva is looking great. I think he looks like a Heisman candidate. Their offense is great, but I actually really like this matchup is happening right now because both teams' like defenses have like struggled mightily. Let's go back to last week, and I know USC had to travel across the country to New Jersey to go play Rutgers, but they allowed a lot of points, and sure, their offense kept up, but they allowed a lot of points to a really struggling Rutgers team. And then Oregon, they allowed a lot of points to Oklahoma State. Yeah, they got the shutout against Portland State, no disrespect to them, but there's just a talent disparity. I think this is going to be a really big high scoring affair. I think on paper, it's kind of tough. I went into this thinking Oregon is probably just going to come out with the win, but I feel like USC's offense on Jaden Maiva, I think they're a little more consistent. I think Maiva so far has been more consistent than Dante Moore. I'm still going to give it to Oregon. I think it's going to be a high-scoring affair because, like I said before, their defenses have struggled. I feel like Oregon's defense has just been their biggest issue, even not just this season, the past few years. I'm gonna do Oregon 38 to over USC 31. Like Sean said, not sure if this will get him back into the playoff contention, but it'll be a good first step and then get this win over Southern California, as they've showed a lot of struggles in the other half of the ball, the defensive side.
4: Now I want to clarify, Maiva is actually number 1 in touchdown passes in the FBS with 12. Now, Austin,
7: Majerski, he has 14 for South Dakota, and that is an FCS team. So, but in
5: shout out to South Dakota, they hanged in there with Boise State a little bit.
7: Yeah, I mean, if you remember a couple of years ago, Bailey Zappi had a, I think 60 touchdown passes. So we've seen some really good performances from these type of quarterbacks. Now, when we come back, more primetime sports guys and talking some hockey. We promoted ourselves as the NHL kickoff special. Games start on Tuesday. We have a lot to talk about, so don't go anywhere. 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
2: 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You saw our marketing campaign this week, or aka our Facebook post. This is supposed to be an NHL kick or NHL face-off episode, our kind of season preview, because the games start on Tuesday, believe it or not. The season is almost here. You might be wondering to yourself, why is it starting so early? Well, the NHL made a change this season where the teams now play 84 games instead of 82. So the two games they'll be playing at the end of this month were preseason games last year, but are now regular season games. So the season won't be ending any earlier. It's just starting a little bit earlier this year. So I'm interested to see how that change is going to be. But first, it is time to make some Stanley Cup predictions here. Now, I'm so bummed that Chance isn't here today, because remember last year he said the Islanders would win the Stanley Cup, and he actually became an Islanders fan because of that. But we look forward to having him talk Islanders in the near future. Now, Michael, I'll start with you. And you could be biased if you want. You could say the Buffalo Sabres, because what a season the Sabres had last year. I really thought they could have won it all after ending their very long playoff drought.
3: Yeah, so, it's a big question here, Stanley Cup prediction. Let's see. Yeah, it was a good run last season for the Sabres. I mean, I'm so happy that they finally made it back and they're finally worth watching. I feel like some of their offseason losses, I feel like it could stall like the development of improving and like going beyond the second round. But I don't care. I want my Sabres to go to the Stanley Cup, man. As a city that's like at the city of Buffalo, it's been through a lot of heartbreak, a lot of loss, both in sports and other things. It would just be a really great moment. Call me biased, but I want to go with my Buffalo Sabres to finally punch their ticket again to the Stanley Cup final. As for the Western, part of me kind of wants to go with the Dallas Stars, because I kind of want a rematch between Buffalo and Dallas, because that was the last time Buffalo made an appearance. They lost to Dallas late in the 1990s in the Stanley Cup final. I kind of want Dallas to. It feels like they've been really close. It feels like they've been really close like these past few years for a long time. They haven't really been able to get it done. Kind of like another team in Dallas, but it might be a little weird, might be a little outlandish, but I think I'm gonna go with the Sabres versus the Stars as my Stanley Cup final prediction. It's really early, right before the season. Might change it later, but like that's my dream matchup right now.
2: All right, Sean.
4: Yeah, normally I'd call out some bias, but the Sabres actually looked really good last year, and I don't think it's out of the realm of possibility that they could do it. I'm not going to go that direction, though. I think in the East, I think I'm going to go with the Hurricanes. I'm going to send them back. And then on the Western side, I do remember when we were picking last year, I was really hot on the Stars. So I think I'm kind of privy to that. I think I'm going to go Stars versus Hurricanes, and I'm going to take the Stars. It's going to come out of the West this year. It's going to be a great series, and it's going to happen.
2: All right, for me, I'm going to go first with the Florida Panthers. I think they are very similar to Kansas City Chiefs in terms of they had back-to-back championships, and then they lose a year to injuries and missing the playoffs. So just like the Chiefs have had a bounce back so far, I think Florida, they had a terrific offseason. The Tkachuk brothers are back together again. I think that Florida, even before that trade, was still probably the favorite coming out of the East, even over Carolina, in my opinion, and I still think they are. So give me Florida in the East. And in the West, it was between Edmonton, that Stanley Cup Finals rematch back-to-back years that we had, and Vegas, who is the defending Western champions. I think I'm going to go with Vegas. Last year, they had a below 500 record in terms of total games, and they ended up going to the Stanley Cup Final and gave Carolina a run for its money. And that was arguably the worst team that they one of the worst teams they've had in their 10-year history, which is crazy to think about because they've only missed the playoffs one time. That just shows how high of a bar that they've set. And I think that Vegas is going to be a lot better team record-wise, and I think that they can make it once again. And that's just my opinion. But in the finals, I'm going to take Florida. I think that we saw Vegas defeat Florida back in 2023. I think it's going to be the opposite this time around. And the Panthers, for the third time in 4 years, are Stanley Cup champions. Now when we come back, we will dive deeper into the NHL season by taking a look at the Eastern Conference. So don't go anywhere. This is Primetime Sports Guys here on 90.5 WERG.